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19: Partly cloudy skies tonight with areas of fog developing, muggy, lows mid-upper 60s. Mostly sunny and humid for your Sunday with highs mid-upper 80s. Increasing cloud cover Sunday night, muggy, lows mid-upper 60s. And partly sunny skies on Monday with scattered showers and thunderstorms returning. Humid with a high temperature around the mid-80s. Scattered showers and thunderstorms likely continue Monday night with mostly cloudy skies, muggy, low temperature falling into the upper 60s. I'm Severe Weather Team 9 meteorologist Nathan Schutt.
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1980s, he started the decade as Johnny Cougar, ended the decade as Mr. John Mellencamp. To you, love that one. Lonely Old Night, rocking the 80s with Queen.

0: Lead for Your Head. It's UCR weekend going over the hills and far, far away. Hey, did you see Robert Plant on the Colbert Show? Was it last week, week before? Doing a version of Ramble On that was absolutely stunning. Check it out. It's out there on the interwebs. When we come back, the only guy I know who brings a python, a guillotine, and a noose to his shows. Alice Cooper is next.
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0: 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Joe Perry of Aerosmith talking about the band this week, saying, look, we're not going to tour, but there are other options or other things we can do. 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
22: Partly cloudy skies tonight with areas of fog developing, muggy lows mid-upper 60s. Mostly sunny and humid for your Sunday with highs mid-upper 80s. Increasing cloud cover Sunday night, muggy lows mid-upper 60s. And partly sunny skies on Monday with scattered showers and thunderstorms returning. Humid with a high temperature around the mid-80s. Scattered showers and thunderstorms likely continue Monday night with mostly cloudy skies, muggy, low temperature falling into the upper 60s. I'm Severe Weather Team 9 meteorologist Nathan Schott.

I don't know if you have plans in the next hour, but we would love to take you to a concert. We'll pick you up. We got beverages. We got snacks. We got tickets. We got backstage passes. We'll buy you stuff at the merch table, the whole nine yards. All you got to do is kick back and get ready to rock with us. We're going all live in concert rock coming up in just a few on UCR Backstage.

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1: Those guys are going to do an Avatar concert experience like ABBA has in London. It's unbelievable, that ABBA one. It's incredible. Whether or not you like ABBA, it looks like they're on stage. I can't imagine what Kiss would do. They wrote some new songs for this new Avatar project. We've got all the details for you up at ultimateclassicrock.com. Here's a band that will never need an Avatar project because they will go on forever and ever and ever. It's the Stones.

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How about Billy Idol getting into the Rock Hall of Fame? Here's a band that took a little longer than needed to get into the Rock Hall of Fame, but they are there and we love them. It's Rush.

0: Pearl Jam at UCR weekend. Those guys will not be out on tour this summer, which is okay because there are so many other bands who are out on the road. If you're looking to plan a vacation, find one of your favorite bands. Find a town you'd like to go to and see if the two match up and then do it.
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23: Partly cloudy skies tonight with areas of fog developing, muggy lows mid-upper 60s. Mostly sunny and humid for your Sunday with highs mid-upper 80s. Increasing cloud cover Sunday night, muggy lows mid-upper 60s. And partly sunny skies on Monday with scattered showers and thunderstorms returning. Humid with a high temperature around the mid-80s. Scattered showers and thunderstorms likely continue Monday night with mostly cloudy skies, muggy, low temperature falling into the upper 60s. I'm Severe Weather Team 9 meteorologist Nathan Schott.
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Billy Gibbons there with ZZ Top. 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

0: UCR Weekend. That was the ninth video ever played on MTV, REO's and Take It on the Run. That was Gary Rickrath's answer to Kevin Cronin. Kevin wrote, Keep on Loving You, kind of one point of view of a relationship. Rickrath wrote, Take It on the Run, kind of a different view. All the Sides of Love with REO here on UCR Weekend.
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Are any deeds done dirt cheap anymore? Even the dirty deeds, from what I understand, are getting more expensive. It's AC/DC. It's the captain here with the Chili Peppers. Hello.

Shout out to everybody who's working on this Saturday while the rest of us are bumming around. We'll do some Steve Miller for you working folk. It's UCR Weekend.

0: Great band out of Athens, Georgia, R.E.M. Moving along at a good clip with that one. It's the end of the world. It's almost the end of our show as we know it. We do feel fine, and we'll crank some Ozzy for our walk-off song next.
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22: Partly cloudy skies tonight with areas of fog developing, muggy lows mid to upper 60s. Mostly sunny and humid for your Sunday with highs mid to upper 80s. Increasing cloud cover Sunday night, muggy lows mid to upper 60s. And partly sunny skies on Monday with scattered showers and thunderstorms returning. Humid with a high temperature around the mid 80s. Scattered showers and thunderstorms likely continue Monday night with mostly cloudy skies, muggy, low temperature falling into the upper 60s. I'm Severe Weather Team 9 meteorologist Nathan Schott.

That's a true story right there. Smoke on the Water. Deep Purple taking us out on this Saturday. We're back tomorrow, okay, for more UCR weekend. Don't you worry. We will all reconvene and end the weekend in style and in classic rock revelry. Joe Lombardi is the showrunner of UCR Weekend. All hail the mysterious man behind the curtain. His name is Bromo. I'm the captain. Thanks for hanging out with us, and thank you for loving classic rock as much as we do here on UCR Weekend.

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1: This is AP News Minute. Overnight, the Senate confirmed Todd Blanche as the next Attorney General in a 50-49 vote, which came after Republican Senator Bill Cassidy said Friday he would vote yes.
2: Mr. Blanche is not perfect, and he will tell you this, but the choice is not between perfection and Mr. Blanche. It is between Mr. Blanche and another acting Attorney General who may not run the department effectively under President Trump.
1: Iran says it will not open the Strait of Hormuz until the United States corrects its behavior, including agreeing to never threaten Iran again and lifting the naval blockade of Iranian ports. Hossein Mohebi, spokesman for Iran's Revolutionary Guard, tells Tasnim News Agency, the reopening of the Strait of Hormuz is in fact subject to conditions set by the Islamic Republic of Iran, and the strait will be reopened on the basis of those conditions. Hunter Biden tells the BBC in an interview that former President Joe Biden's prostate cancer has spread to other parts of his body. I'm Donna Warder.

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2: Partly cloudy skies tonight with areas of fog developing, muggy, lows mid to upper 60s. Mostly sunny and humid for your Sunday with highs mid to upper 80s. Increasing cloud cover Sunday night, muggy, lows mid to upper 60s. And partly sunny skies on Monday with scattered showers and thunderstorms returning. Humid with a high temperature around the mid 80s. Scattered showers and thunderstorms likely continue Monday night with mostly cloudy skies, muggy, low temperature falling into the upper 60s. I'm Severe Weather Team 9 meteorologist Nathan Schutt.
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0: Partly cloudy skies tonight with areas of fog developing, muggy lows mid to upper 60s. Mostly sunny and humid for your Sunday with highs mid to upper 80s. Increasing cloud cover Sunday night, muggy lows mid to upper 60s. And partly sunny skies on Monday with scattered showers and thunderstorms returning. Humid with a high temperature around the mid 80s. Scattered showers and thunderstorms likely continue Monday night with mostly cloudy skies, muggy, low temperature falling into the upper 60s. I'm Severe Weather Team 9 meteorologist Nathan Schott.
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1: This is AP News Minute. Overnight, the Senate confirmed Todd Blanche as the next Attorney General in a 50-49 vote, which came after Republican Senator Bill Cassidy said Friday he would vote yes.
2: Mr. Blanche is not perfect, and he will tell you this. But the choice is not between perfection and Mr. Blanche. It is between Mr. Blanche and another acting Attorney General who may not run the department effectively under President Trump.
1: Iran says it will not open the Strait of Hormuz until the United States corrects its behavior, including agreeing to never threaten Iran again and lifting the naval blockade of Iranian ports. Hossein Mohebi, spokesman for Iran's Revolutionary Guard, tells Tasnim News Agency, the reopening of the Strait of Hormuz is in fact subject to conditions set by the Islamic Republic of Iran, and the strait will be reopened on the basis of those conditions. Hunter Biden tells the BBC in an interview that former President Joe Biden's prostate cancer has spread to other parts of his body. I'm Donna Warder.

will fade eventually. So if our time is running out, day after day, we'll make the mundane a masterpiece. Oh my, my, oh my, my love, I take one look at you, you're taking me out.

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2: Partly cloudy skies tonight with areas of fog developing, muggy lows mid to upper 60s. Mostly sunny and humid for your Sunday with highs mid to upper 80s. Increasing cloud cover Sunday night, muggy lows mid to upper 60s. And partly sunny skies on Monday with scattered showers and thunderstorms returning. Humid with a high temperature around the mid 80s. Scattered showers and thunderstorms likely continue Monday night with mostly cloudy skies, muggy, low temperature falling into the upper 60s. I'm Severe Weather Team 9 meteorologist Nathan Schott.

0: partly cloudy skies tonight with areas of fog developing, muggy lows mid to upper 60s. Mostly sunny and humid for your Sunday with highs mid to upper 80s. Increasing cloud cover Sunday night, muggy lows mid to upper 60s. And partly sunny skies on Monday with scattered showers and thunderstorms returning. Humid with a high temperature around the mid 80s. Scattered showers and thunderstorms likely continue Monday night with mostly cloudy skies, muggy, low temperature falling into the upper 60s. I'm Severe Weather Team 9 meteorologist Nathan Schutt.
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1: This is AP News Minute. Overnight, the Senate confirmed Todd Blanche as the next Attorney General in a 50-49 vote, which came after Republican Senator Bill Cassidy said Friday he would vote yes.
2: Mr. Blanche is not perfect, and he will tell you this, but the choice is not between perfection and Mr. Blanche. It is between Mr. Blanche and another acting Attorney General who may not run the department effectively under President Trump.
1: Iran says it will not open the Strait of Hormuz until the United States corrects its behavior, including agreeing to never threaten Iran again and lifting the naval blockade of Iranian ports. Hossein Mohebi, spokesman for Iran's Revolutionary Guard, tells Tasnim News Agency, the reopening of the Strait of Hormuz is in fact subject to conditions set by the Islamic Republic of Iran, and the strait will be reopened on the basis of those conditions. Hunter Biden tells the BBC in an interview that former President Joe Biden's prostate cancer has spread to other parts of his body. I'm Donna Water.
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0: I want all the tears back that I cried, all the hours spent giving advice on how to write your songs. All you did was prove me wrong. Wish you said you loved me when you didn't have your fingers crossed.
1: Partly cloudy skies tonight with areas of fog developing, muggy lows mid to upper 60s. Mostly sunny and humid for your Sunday with highs mid to upper 80s. Increasing cloud cover Sunday night, muggy lows mid to upper 60s. And partly sunny skies on Monday with scattered showers and thunderstorms returning. Humid with a high temperature around the mid 80s. Scattered showers and thunderstorms likely continue Monday night with mostly cloudy skies, muggy, low temperature falling into the upper 60s. I'm Severe Weather Team 9 meteorologist Nathan Schott.
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3: Partly cloudy skies tonight with areas of fog developing, muggy, lows mid upper 60s. Mostly sunny and humid for your Sunday with highs mid upper 80s. Increasing cloud cover Sunday night, muggy, lows mid upper 60s. And partly sunny skies on Monday with scattered showers and thunderstorms returning. Humid with a high temperature around the mid 80s. Scattered showers and thunderstorms likely continue Monday night with mostly cloudy skies, muggy, low temperature falling into the upper 60s. I'm Severe Weather Team 9 meteorologist Nathan Schott.

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2: This is AP News Minute. Overnight, the Senate confirmed Todd Blanche as the next Attorney General in a 50-49 vote, which came after Republican Senator Bill Cassidy said Friday he would vote yes.
3: Mr. Blanche is not perfect, and he will tell you this. But the choice is not between perfection and Mr. Blanche. It is between Mr. Blanche and another acting Attorney General who may not run the department effectively under President Trump.
2: Iran says it will not open the Strait of Hormuz until the United States corrects its behavior, including agreeing to never threaten Iran again and lifting the naval blockade of Iranian ports. Hossein Mohebi, spokesman for Iran's Revolutionary Guard, tells Tasnim News Agency, the reopening of the Strait of Hormuz is in fact subject to conditions set by the Islamic Republic of Iran, and the strait will be reopened on the basis of those conditions. Hunter Biden tells the BBC in an interview that former President Joe Biden's prostate cancer has spread to other parts of his body. I'm Donna Warder.

0: Partly cloudy skies tonight with areas of fog developing, muggy, lows mid to upper 60s. Mostly sunny and humid for your Sunday with highs mid to upper 80s. Increasing cloud cover Sunday night, muggy, lows mid to upper 60s. And partly sunny skies on Monday with scattered showers and thunderstorms returning. Humid with a high temperature around the mid 80s. Scattered showers and thunderstorms likely continue Monday night with mostly cloudy skies, muggy, low temperature falling into the upper 60s. I'm Severe Weather Team 9 meteorologist Nathan Schott.
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0: partly cloudy skies tonight with areas of fog developing, muggy lows mid to upper 60s. Mostly sunny and humid for your Sunday with highs mid to upper 80s. Increasing cloud cover Sunday night, muggy lows mid to upper 60s. And partly sunny skies on Monday with scattered showers and thunderstorms returning. Humid with a high temperature around the mid 80s. Scattered showers and thunderstorms likely continue Monday night with mostly cloudy skies, muggy, low temperature falling into the upper 60s. I'm Severe Weather Team 9 meteorologist Nathan Schott.
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Would you cry if you saw me crying? And would you save my soul tonight? Would you tremble if I touched your lips? Or would you laugh? Oh, please tell me this. Now would you die for the one you love?

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1: This is AP News Minute. Overnight, the Senate confirmed Todd Blanche as the next Attorney General in a 50-49 vote, which came after Republican Senator Bill Cassidy said Friday he would vote yes.
2: Mr. Blanche is not perfect, and he will tell you this. But the choice is not between perfection and Mr. Blanche. It is between Mr. Blanche and another acting Attorney General who may not run the department effectively under President Trump.
1: Iran says it will not open the Strait of Hormuz until the United States corrects its behavior, including agreeing to never threaten Iran again and lifting the naval blockade of Iranian ports. Hossein Mohebi, spokesman for Iran's Revolutionary Guard, tells Tasnim News Agency, the reopening of the Strait of Hormuz is in fact subject to conditions set by the Islamic Republic of Iran, and the strait will be reopened on the basis of those conditions. Hunter Biden tells the BBC in an interview that former President Joe Biden's prostate cancer has spread to other parts of his body. I'm Donna Warder.

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1: We've almost made it there the weekend, and it's going to be worth waiting for because Friday night we're going to celebrate Def Leppard's Hysteria nearly 40 years later as our UCR Album of the Week. And we'll be joined by Def Leppard's Phil Collin as well. But let's not get too far ahead of ourselves because tonight we're going to do things like celebrate the Ramones. Plus, we will pay tribute to the great Glenn Hughes of Deep Purple fame. And we'll dig out deep cuts by Aerosmith and Emerson, Lake & Palmer. It's Matt Wardlaw. 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
2: Partly cloudy skies tonight with areas of fog developing muggy lows mid-upper 60s. Mostly sunny and humid for your Sunday with highs mid-upper 80s. Increasing cloud cover Sunday night, muggy lows mid-upper 60s. And partly sunny skies on Monday with scattered showers and thunderstorms returning. Humid with a high temperature around the mid-80s. Scattered showers and thunderstorms likely continue Monday night with mostly cloudy skies, muggy, low temperature falling into the upper 60s. I'm Severe Weather Team 9 meteorologist Nathan Schott.

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1: There are days

0: partly cloudy skies tonight with areas of fog developing, muggy lows mid-upper 60s. Mostly sunny and humid for your Sunday with highs mid-upper 80s. Increasing cloud cover Sunday night, muggy lows mid-upper 60s. And partly sunny skies on Monday with scattered showers and thunderstorms returning. Humid with a high temperature around the mid-80s. Scattered showers and thunderstorms likely continue Monday night with mostly cloudy skies, muggy, low temperature falling into the upper 60s. I'm Severe Weather Team 9 meteorologist Nathan Schott.
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1: This is AP News Minute. Overnight, the Senate confirmed Todd Blanche as the next attorney general in a 50-49 vote, which came after Republican Senator Bill Cassidy said Friday he would vote yes.
2: Mr. Blanche is not perfect, and he will tell you this, but the choice is not between perfection and Mr. Blanche. It is between Mr. Blanche and another acting attorney general who may not run the department effectively under President Trump.
1: Iran says it will not open the Strait of Hormuz until the United States corrects its behavior, including agreeing to never threaten Iran again and lifting the naval blockade of Iranian ports. Hossein Mohebi, spokesman for Iran's Revolutionary Guard, tells Tasnim News Agency, the reopening of the Strait of Hormuz is in fact subject to conditions set by the Islamic Republic of Iran, and the strait will be reopened on the basis of those conditions. Hunter Biden tells the BBC in an interview that former President Joe Biden's prostate cancer has spread to other parts of his body. I'm Donna Warder.
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2: Partly cloudy skies tonight with areas of fog developing, muggy lows mid-upper 60s. Mostly sunny and humid for your Sunday with highs mid-upper 80s. Increasing cloud cover Sunday night, muggy lows mid-upper 60s. And partly sunny skies on Monday with scattered showers and thunderstorms returning. Humid with a high temperature around the mid-80s. Scattered showers and thunderstorms likely continue Monday night with mostly cloudy skies, muggy, low temperature falling into the upper 60s. I'm Severe Weather Team 9 meteorologist Nathan Schutt.
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1: Partly cloudy skies tonight with areas of fog developing, muggy, lows mid to upper 60s. Mostly sunny and humid for your Sunday with highs mid to upper 80s. Increasing cloud cover Sunday night, muggy, lows mid to upper 60s. And partly sunny skies on Monday with scattered showers and thunderstorms returning. Humid with a high temperature around the mid 80s. Scattered showers and thunderstorms likely continue Monday night with mostly cloudy skies, muggy, low temperature falling into the upper 60s. I'm Severe Weather Team 9 meteorologist Nathan Schott.

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3: For many of us, medicine refers to the pills we take to keep sickness at bay. But Dr. Geeta Maker-Clark argues that this modern definition has erased an entire world of healing from our lives. Her new book, Medicine for All People, Science and Ancient Wisdom for Revolutionary Healing, encourages looking into the past to guide the future of health.
4: That concept of nourishing what is forgotten has guided my medical career, and the previous phrase before it that was given to me by a wise mentor was that my job was not to fix what was broken, but to nourish what was forgotten. And I think that, you know, when we focus on the things that are broken and trying to fix them, we actually realize that that is an impossibility. What a medicine should be and needs to be is something that is accessible, that is around us, that is feels natural and healing and softening to embrace, and that works well and makes us feel better ultimately by using it, by taking it, by enjoying it.
3: Maker-Clark is the Director of Integrative Nutrition and Advocacy at Endeavor Health and the co-director of the Culinary Medicine Program at the University of Chicago Pritzker School of Medicine. Her book opens up the definition of medicine to include all practices that are healing. She reintroduces the idea that health, yes, involves pharmaceuticals, but also community and dance and nature.
4: Eating healthful, fresh food, being in service to each other, caring for those people in need, being in play, you know, and not always in deep seriousness about life and jobs and living. All of these medicines are and were a part of our ancestral lives, but also part of our lives meant for many of us as children. And then we get sort of socialized out of them. So that's my hope with the book, is that we can start to shift the paradigm away from this idea that medicine is something very narrow, but it's rather something that reminds us of who we are.
3: How have we gotten so far from practices that are ingrained in so many cultures? The traditional teachings that were once common knowledge have been pushed to the edges of what's considered modern science. Maker-Clark says there are a few root causes, including the emphasis placed on hyper-individuality and capitalism within our society.
4: So there's a shift that came from these broader economic policies, economic focuses like the capitalist movement, that actually drew us away from collective care and really focused on the individual. And I think that's at like the root cause. Like, I'm a root cause doctor, and that's what I'm interested in. And so then when I really think about why we're at this place, I think it really started with that. And then also the industrialization of medicine and food systems, which really drew us away from land and growing and soil health and the traditions that came from that, as well as the pharmaceutical industry having more and more influence on medical care, such that medical education also became very focused on pharmaceuticals.
3: Her book explores all different kinds of traditional practices that are organized into three categories labeled as remembrances.
4: Remembrances meaning we are going to remember these medicines that have brought us here, remember that these are medicines that we have used and still use. And in remembrance one, I called this medicines of the earth. And this aspect covers nature, food, and plants.
3: The second remembrance focuses on the medicines of connection.
4: So this is where we bring in community and seva, which is the Sanskrit word for service, and trust. And then remembrance three are the medicines of the spirit. And these I covered as dance, gratitude, and play. And then finally, you know, I brought it all together into the medicines of love and justice, because as we sort of bring all of these concepts and ideas together, at their core, the concept that we must all be healthy, otherwise none of us is healthy, is really vital, I think, to an understanding of how we can be a healthier society.
3: Maker Clark argues that healthy communities produce much better long-term outcomes than just focusing on individualism. In fact, she says our current model works against our physical, mental, and spiritual health.
4: We are herd animals. We are meant to be in packs. We are meant to be reliant upon each other. And we've always required that for our survival, in fact. So our brains and our very physiology require us to feel a sense of safety and belonging when we are together and working together. And we actually do heal best when we are in relationship, not in isolation.
3: The benefits of community don't just come from what it can offer, but what you can pour back into it. Many of the practices Maker Clark writes about may be already ingrained in your life, but just because you're going through these motions doesn't mean you're getting the most out of them.
4: I think the presence and awareness of the real import of these medicines is what will make the difference, and why I wrote the book as such a science-based and evidence-based book as well. Because I want to really remind us that these ancestral medicines really work when we open ourselves to them and let them work. And for that to happen, we need to be present. We need to be present to the experiences of being in community and sharing, of offering our services to those who need us, of letting go of being so serious all the time and finding moments to be playful with our families and with our friends and even with our own selves.
3: Mindfulness in and of itself can act as a medicine, as well as making other practices more effective. Maker Clark wants us to realize that medicine is all around us and readily available. We don't have to wait to see a doctor in order to start healing. In fact, nature has its own pharmacy that you can access simply by walking through a forest.
4: You know, a lot of it is that smell that we smell when we enter the forest, that wonderful fresh air, earthy, leafy petrichor, as it's called, that smell that's filled with these volatile organic compounds are the basis of the forest's immune system.
3: These chemical compounds facilitate communication between trees and protects them from insects and harmful bacteria. However, it's only recently been discovered just how powerful they can be for humans.
4: It was found that they contain these incredible constituents called phytoncides. And phytoncides are more than just chemical defenses. They actually, when inhaled, go into the body and increase our natural killer cell counts. And those natural killer cells are one of the frontline cell lines of our immune system.
3: Since these practices are outside the normal experience many of us have with healthcare, Maker Clark says some patients are uncomfortable branching out.
4: I think there is a commodification of health and healthcare such that if you go to a doctor, you may have an expectation of getting a certain number of labs or medications or tests that are being ordered to create a feeling that there's being action being taken that is going to lead to a better health outcome. And sometimes that is certainly true. And I often do, you know, prescribe medicines and order tests if that's going to help my decision making.
3: But sometimes the pushback comes from patients wanting a simple, quick fix to their issue. However, Maker Clark says that getting to the root of a problem often requires more than a drug prescription.
4: Saying, hey, I think you need to be sleeping more and eating better and, you know, maybe taking a little bit time off from your job, these are not always welcome prescriptions for patients. You know, they would much rather, many people would much rather that I gave them something that worked quicker and did not require so much change.
3: And while change can be a hard, slow process, Maker Clark is right there in step with her patients to support the journey.
4: I partner with them. I don't just say, hey, do all these things and I'll talk to you in 3 or 4 months. I'm like, these are the steps in which we can slowly take

0: even if it doesn't go to the root cause, we might do that and, not instead of, but and create a plan for long-term root cause whole health.
1: Because a provider-patient relationship should be a collaboration to achieve the healthiest outcome. And not every alternative practice may be right for someone. Maker Clark's book explores so many different options so that readers can take what they need and be able to adjust as they go.
0: My hope is that the title, Medicine for All People, will be a call and reminder that none of these medicines are aligned to any specific ethnicity, culture, race, religion, or otherwise, that these are the medicines that have united us as humans since the beginning of time. That the whole point is that you create a pouch that is individual to you, that you pick the medicines that resonate, that feel right to you, that feel interesting and attractive to you, and start there. And the great thing about these medicines is there are no negative side effects, so you can't go wrong.
1: Medicine for All People is available for pre-order now. You can find more information about Dr. Geeta Maker-Clark and all of our guests on our website, radiohealthjournal.org. Our executive producer is Amira Zaveri. I'm Kristen Farah.
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2: The idea of college sparks different thoughts for all of us. You might think of the Greek life on campus or the 8 a.m. class you never wanted to get out of bed for. With thousands of higher education institutions set up across the country, many of us drive past these schools all the time. But Darren Lapomi says many people don't realize that these schools offer so much more than classrooms and cafeterias.
6: So when a student goes to a university, they spend a lot of time on the first two floors where all the classrooms are, maybe not appreciating that the upper floors are all labs. And what happens in the labs? Well, the federal government spends about last year 0.8% of its total budget on university and university-like research. And public funding of research since World War II, by some estimates, say that it's responsible for 50% of all growth. So you wouldn't have medicines, you wouldn't have advanced drilling techniques, you wouldn't have environmental remediation, you wouldn't have AI and the internet without public funding of basic science.
2: Lapomi is a professor and chair of the Department of Chemical and Sustainability Engineering at the University of Rochester. He details the inner workings of university research in his new book, Science Nonfiction, Behind the Scenes in University Research. Lapomi hopes it helps everyday people become part of this dialogue, since the products of university research affect us all. And a major part of this conversation is funding. While there are a few different sources, MIT President Sally Kornbluth says the federal government is the largest funder of university research.
7: It's far and away our largest source of funding, particularly for the kind of discovery research or fundamental curiosity-driven understanding based research that is done at universities. We do have generous philanthropists, we do have foundation funding and industry funding, but they can't touch in magnitude the dollars from the federal government.
2: Meaning any cuts in federal funding

0: are difficult to replace. And even with the government providing up to 60% of all academic research and development funding, grants aren't as easy to get as you may think.
1: When I apply for funding, I usually set aside several hours of the weekend for a month, and I write a proposal. And that proposal that is submitted to the Department of Energy, National Science Foundation, National Institutes of Health, then undergoes a review process. And that review process can take 6 to 9 months, sometimes longer.
0: During that time, a panel of experts read through the proposals and give each one a final rating.
1: And in the end, maybe 10 to 15 or fewer percent of the proposals submitted to that panel actually get funded. I have submitted maybe 100 proposals in my 14 years as a professor, and maybe 15 of them have been funded, maybe 15 to 20. So maybe I'm slightly above average, but not significantly above average.
0: Research grants support much more than people often realize. A portion of the money is allocated to the indirect costs of research, meaning the university's operating costs of maintenance, utilities, and administrative support staff. And not only do grants cover direct costs like the lab equipment, supplies, publishing fees, and necessary travel, but they also serve as the salaries for people working on the project.
1: University research is done not by the professor, but by the trainees in the lab. So the professor may read the literature and go to conferences and participate in the research activity that way, and also seed ideas, you know, SEED ideas, give ideas to members of the lab. But the vast majority of the time in chemistry, biology, engineering, they're not in the lab doing the experiments themselves. That work is done by mostly graduate students, or PhD, and to a lesser extent, master's researchers.
0: As well as postdoctoral scholars, which are like the medical residents of academia. As Lipomi details in his book from his own personal experience, it's grueling work. The hours are long and the expectations can be set higher than what's possible to achieve. That's not to mention the normalized power dynamics that can teeter on the edge of abuse.
1: The issue of exploitation and the potential for abuse of trainees in certain research labs is one of the reasons why there has been a push among graduate students and postdocs to unionize across campuses. And for 12 years, I was at UC San Diego, the last two of which I was associate dean for students in engineering. And there was a strike during that time, in large part because of rising housing costs, but also because of issues in the lab, like PIs withholding, you know, documents needed for immigration status. And you heard all of these horror stories, because it's a quite an asymmetric power relationship in a research group.
0: Considering all these factors, some people wonder if this process unfairly takes advantage of the trainees. As someone who's been on both sides of the system, Lipomi thinks it's important to put this experience into the context of a larger picture.
1: Does the university exploit the trainees? Well, they certainly don't get paid very much. And so they might get paid $37,000, might be the median salary for a graduate student. They do get their tuition and benefits covered by the research grant. But I don't think that exploitation is the right framing. I think most scientists are like artists or writers or musicians. They do it because they couldn't see themselves doing anything else, even if at the end of the PhD or postdoc, their lifetime earnings potential will barely break even as compared to if they had never done extended training. Because your time when you're young is worth more than your time when you're old because of compounding interest. But that's also true for knowledge, because knowledge compounds. So if you spend 40 to 60 hours a week doing research, you're able to learn more farther along in your career because you're starting from a higher baseline. That's the way I think about it.
0: While it's proven to be an effective model, it's not the only way to structure this system. Lipomi says that in Europe, the PhD process is often quicker. This faster time frame often means more financial stability for the grad students.
1: What's nice in the European system is that you have to commit to the financial support of the PhD student as part of the grant. So the grant might contain 4 years of funding for a grad student, and that is locked in, rock solid. Whereas a National Science Foundation grant is, in the US, is 3 years, and the median PhD experience is about 5.5 or so years. So you have to cobble together different sources of funding.
0: Federal funding has been experiencing some major disruptions over the last few years that have made this process even more complicated. Join us next week as our experts explain how these changes are affecting students, science, and the future of technology. You can find more information about Sally Kornbluth, Darren Lapomi, and all of our guests on our website, radiohealthjournal.org. Our lead producer is Kristen Farah. Our production manager is Jason Dickey. I'm Greg Johnson.
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5: Medical notes this week. The hidden dangers of ultra-processed foods may stem from how they're made. A study published in the American Journal of Public Health discovered that calories from ultra-processed food correlates with spikes in blood pressure, worse cholesterol, and higher mortality rates, even when the nutrition is identical. Researchers suggest that industrial processing chemically alters food, meaning public health policies must expand beyond basic nutrition labels to regulate industrial additives and structural food degradation. Is eating a mental game? A new study reveals that your brain actively primes your metabolism for a meal before you even take a single bite. In mouse models, neurons in the hypothalamus trigger pre-feeding insulin release. When researchers genetically deleted this process, it caused the animals to overeat and develop indicators of prediabetes as they aged. The findings, published in Nature Metabolism, reveal that obesity is fundamentally a neurobiological miscommunication. And finally, consistent doses of optimism and gratitude are good for your heart. A meta-analysis published in Cardiology Clinics shows that positive psychological interventions, like mindfulness and gratitude journaling, consistently reduce blood pressure by up to 8 points. However, these physical benefits are highly dependent on consistency, requiring daily engagement over an 8 to 12 week period to achieve maximum impact. And that's Medical Notes this week. I'm Mayon Vosta-Betancourt.
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14: Partly cloudy skies tonight with areas of fog developing, muggy, lows mid-upper 60s. Mostly sunny and humid for your Sunday with highs mid-upper 80s. Increasing cloud cover Sunday night, muggy, lows mid-upper 60s. And partly sunny skies on Monday with scattered showers and thunderstorms returning. Humid with a high temperature around the mid-80s. Scattered showers and thunderstorms likely continue Monday night with mostly cloudy skies, muggy, low temperature falling into the upper 60s. I'm Severe Weather Team 9 meteorologist Nathan Schott.
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17: How TikTok has changed people's perception on reading. 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
17: Last year, U.S. publishers sold 825 million print books, according to data tracker NPD BookScan. That's an all-time sales record for the industry. Before this, book sales had been on the decline over the last decade. In an era with so many streaming services, social media apps, and other distractions, picking up a story and reading for hours often fell to the wayside. But in 2020, with the onset of the pandemic, more people turned to books to pass the time and get off their screens. Fast forward to 2 years later, and reading has still managed to stay in the limelight. Why? In part, it's thanks to a TikTok community known as BookTok, spelled BookTok, T-O-K.
24: I first downloaded TikTok in 2019 because I worked at a library with kids and I wanted to understand the jokes they were making. So I downloaded TikTok and I started creating content around December of 2019.
17: That's Kate Jacobs, owner of the TikTok account Kate's Books, which has amassed almost 300,000 followers in just a couple of years. These book-focused accounts are a big reason why interest in reading has soared, especially amongst Gen Zers. In comparison to other age groups, Gen Z, who includes people between the ages of 9 and 24, saw the highest increase in reading during the pandemic. This is clear when looking at trending books, too. The books on the New York Times bestseller lists are almost all young adult fiction. Jacob says this is because BookTok has reminded younger audiences that reading can actually be fun.
24: In addition to just getting videos recommending books in front of people who may not be seeking out that content, it also is making it more of a community thing where you can engage with other readers a lot easier. You can make jokes about what you're reading. There's really sides of BookTok for everyone. So whatever types of content you like to watch, whether it's more serious analytical content or more lighthearted fun content, there's a side of that on BookTok. And so I think that really helps younger people kind of get into it because there's an area for everyone.
17: TikTok's algorithm is also a huge reason why more young people have joined BookTok. Many teens who never previously liked reading saw a Book Talk video on their For You page and instantly got hooked. This page is on the home screen of the app and is filled with new content that's easy to explore.
24: Because of the way the For You page and the TikTok algorithm works, I can post a video and it can be seen by almost anybody, including people who may not already be readers. Whereas with Instagram and YouTube, it's a little bit more catered towards people who are already in the community or already invested, who are looking that kind of stuff up. Same with a blog, you have to really already be interested in that area. Whereas TikTok, I have had my videos go to people who have absolutely no interest in reading, but they will see one of my TikToks and that may pique their interest and get them a little bit more into the book community.
17: And there's a side of Book Talk for everyone's interests. Whether you're into critical reviews of novels or enjoy watching reactions of people reading an epic plot twist for the first time, Book Talk has it. Plus, on top of the title recommendations, Book Talk creates an outlet where readers can discuss what they've read with others and gain new perspectives. This online model has been so successful that even bookstores are trying to get in on the hype. For one, Barnes & Noble has a Book Talk section at the front of most of their brick-and-mortar locations. This display often features works by Colleen Hoover, Taylor Jenkins Reid, and other popular authors seen on Book Talk. In fact, the chain has seen a big increase in sales over the past 2 years, with their biggest sellers being What's Hot on Book Talk.
24: There are some books that have been out for like 10 or so years, like The Son of Achilles, that went viral. I know at Moon Girl Reads _ Celine, she did a video about that book that went viral, and it went all of a sudden back onto the New York Times bestseller list.
17: In fact, according to Shannon DeVito, Barnes & Noble director of books, The Song of Achilles only sold a few hundred copies before Book Talk. Now, tens of thousands of copies are sold every few weeks through the retailer. And The Song of Achilles is not the only book to experience this renewed attention. Novels published years ago are now being printed for a second or third time due to a resurgence in popularity.
24: It's also helping independent authors because you have a lot of self-published and indie authors who will try to promote their books online or who someone will find their book online and it'll go viral. So you can look at the case of like Ice Planet Barbarians, which was this sci-fi romance series that went viral, I believe, last summer. And all of a sudden it started doing really well again. Sales really increased for it to the point where the publisher reached out to the author to traditionally publish those books, because they want to join in on the hype. So it's definitely making waves in the industry.
17: Book Talk has also given a voice to many stories that have traditionally been ignored. Many book talkers, like Jacobs, have used their platforms to highlight these lesser-known works. Just last year, some of these diverse creators founded a nonprofit called Book Talk, spelled T-A-L-K. The organization connects readers from all over the world with virtual conventions and book clubs that are held on the nonprofit's website.
16: I was on Book Talk. I think, you know, everybody downloaded TikTok at some point or another. And I, of course, got shoehorned into my interest, which was books. And I remember watching these videos and thinking, I could do that. I have something to say because they're not representing me. The majority of the TikToks that I was watching at the time were people who were from white and straight backgrounds. And I was like, well, where are the books that talk about me, that talk about my experience as a queer person? So my point of joining was to talk about those books and to open up those experiences to other people. And I think that can be said for most people on our team, because 100% of our team here at Book Talk is part of a marginalized community. And our entire point of joining Book Talk or Bookstagram to start is to share those stories and let people know that we're here.
17: That's Claire Wallace, Vice President of Communications at the nonprofit Book Talk. After witnessing the power of Book Talk on TikTok, she knew there was an opportunity to harness this same model to bring light to different kinds of stories.
16: Even just in 2021, we've seen that readers bought like 825 million print books, which is up since the first time in since 2004. We've seen that like young adult novels, I believe their sales are up by 70%. And the majority of these people who are driving these sales are people from these marginalized backgrounds who are getting second reprintings of books that are queer, that are not white. And so I think having these stories here on Book Talk is opening so many different avenues and doors for people who have never experienced or read these before, and truly like spreading an entirely new experience for people who may have never thought anything outside of their own identity.
17: As Book Talk on TikTok continues to become more and more popular, Wallace's bookshelf only continues to expand. Some of her favorite books that she's discovered through Book Talk are Gideon the Ninth by Tamsin Murr, Legend Born by Tracy Dion, and Six of Crows by Leigh Bardugo. Without Book Talk, she never would have been introduced to these magical stories. And as a lifelong book lover, Wallace says she's thankful to the community for making reading a popular pastime again.
16: I think for so many years, you know, if you were a reader, you were kind of nerdy. But now it's like, no, reading is cool. Reading is fun to do. It opens new perspectives. It's a new avenue of learning. And it's also a way to escape from the humdrum of everyday life. And as part of that Book Talk, the event, we are trying to positively impact readers and actually make a difference in the publishing industry, to show people in the publishing industry, hey, we're here, we want our stories told, and it pays, actionably pays, to have these stories out there, because people will buy them, people are interested.
17: To find out more about Book Talk on TikTok, the nonprofit Book Talk, Kate Jacobs, Claire Wallace, and all of our featured guests, visit viewpointsradio.org. For more behind the scenes, check out Viewpoints Radio on Twitter and Facebook. This segment was written and produced by Grace Galante. Our executive producer is Amira Zaveri. I'm Gary Price.
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3: We all know teenagers are especially influenced by peer pressure. They want to be liked and accepted by their friends and classmates, and so they might go along with, say, a dare or a certain ugly fashion trend. Remember the era of checker-patterned everything or extremely low-rise bell-bottoms? While it's easy to point a finger at teens, all of us can form every now and then. Sometimes these pressures are good and result in positive actions. For example, when we see our friends and neighbors giving to charity, we feel more inclined to give as well. But this phenomenon, known as conformity bias, can also have a negative impact on our ability to think for ourselves. To fit in, we'll go along with the group consensus, even if we might not agree entirely. This commonly happens in the workplace.
4: The pleasure centers of our brains light up when we are able to please a boss. And so if the boss is pushing an idea, even if it seems immoral to us, it's hard to stand up to it. If everybody sitting around the table, all of our coworkers seem to think it's a good idea, again, it's hard for us to stand up to it. And we may go along with a decision that we think is a terrible decision.
3: That's Robert Prentice, a professor of business ethics and business law at the McComb School of Business at the University of Texas at Austin. He's also the faculty director of the Ethics Unwrapped video project, which is part of the McComb School's Center for Leadership and Ethics.
4: We think that the moral positions that we take are, the product of our big human brains, that the things that we believe because we put our minds to it. But in general, most of the things that we believe because the people around us believe the same things. I grew up on a farm in western Kansas, surrounded by very conservative people. My political views were shaped in a way that, if I'd been born in San Francisco, would have been completely different. And so I try to tell my students, whether you're thinking about morality or religion or politics, remember that what you believe naturally just seems right to you because it's what you're used to. It's right because it seems right. But if you've been born someplace else, you might believe something completely differently. And so I always try to urge my students to be open-minded, to realize they might not be right about everything and they should take other people's points of view into account.
3: Prentice says that even the smartest people are susceptible to conformity bias. He points to one example at KPMG, a multinational accounting and consulting firm.
4: I always think of KPMG around the turn of the century was wanting to get into the business of selling bogus tax shelters. Some of their competitors were making huge amounts of money selling these bogus tax shelters, and KPMG wanted to get into it. And so they raided a competitor, hired away a guy who was good at creating these bogus tax shelters, and he went to work. They ran some of his ideas past quality control up in Chicago, and one of the folks in Chicago sent an email saying, "What are you guys thinking? If the IRS looks at these transactions, they're never going to approve them. We are going to get fined." And the email he got back was, "You're either on the team or you're off the team." Well, everybody wants to be on the team. It's hard to stand up to people who are your coworkers. And so ultimately 17 accountants and lawyers at KPMG were indicted for tax fraud. And so I tell my students stories like that to try to tell them that, hey, you can go along with everybody else and go to jail, but it might be better to stand up for what you know is right.
3: And sometimes this can end in being demoted or fired. Either way, most people who speak up are glad they did.
4: It wasn't that their bosses or their coworkers were trying to be crooks. They just weren't looking at things the right way. And when this person explained, "This is why this would be wrong. Would you want to see this on the front page of the New York Times?" They got their way. Everybody said, "Oh, yeah, a terrible idea. Let's do something else."
3: Prentice says a close cousin to conformity bias is a concept known as collective illusions.
4: In a group, you can get to thinking that, oh, everybody seems to believe this. And that can cause you either to pretend that you believe it yourself, even if you don't, because again, you want to be part of the group, or your brain might even fool you into thinking that you believe it, even though there's no evidence for it.
3: One expert on collective illusions is Todd Rose, the co-founder and president of the think tank Populous. He's also the author of Collective Illusions, Conformity, Complicity, and the Science of Why We Make Bad Decisions. Rose says collective illusions infect every corner of our lives. This can include our political beliefs, the kinds of jobs we want, or what we come to expect from educational or criminal justice institutions. These opinions take hold because our brains are hardwired to think that the loudest voices, repeated the most often, are expressing the true majority opinion. Rose highlights how social media has taken this to a new level, allowing people with large followings to wield a lot of power.
5: On Twitter alone, 80% of all content is created by 10% of the users. And that 10% tends to be very vocal and actually not representative of the rest of the country. And so you can see the problem here, right? So if only 10% of people hold an opinion, but you think it's 80%, if you don't want to go against the group, then you'll just say nothing. You'll just go along to get along. But if enough of us do that, then the only voice anyone's hearing from is the fringe, and the result's a collective illusion.
3: Rose points out that two-thirds of American adults admit to leaning into what he calls self-silencing because they're afraid to offend their online followers, friends, or work colleagues. He says this silence is dangerous because it leads to false narratives and one-sided opinions.
5: They call it moral courage for a reason because it does take courage. It is scary, especially when there's a law on the line. But what I would say to listeners is, if you accept the idea of a collective illusion, and it is a, whatever you're thinking right now, there's a very good chance that your group actually agrees with you, that you're just wrong about what you think your group thinks. And if you knew that to be true, you wouldn't stay silent, right? You would gladly give your opinion. But if you also realize that speaking up isn't just about personal integrity, it might be the most important thing you could do for the integrity of the group that you care about. So for some of us, we can find that courage that way. And then for others who just care a lot about being with the group, that's okay, right? Then what we have to do is make the norm for the group be honest about what you think.
3: The addition of diverse perspectives and shared thoughts ultimately leads to a better, more well-rounded opinion or action. So the next time you're in a business meeting or out to dinner with friends, maybe you'll go against the grain and find that others in the group were thinking the exact same thing. Todd Rose's book, Collective Illusions, Conformity, Complicity, and the Science of Why We Make Bad Decisions, is available in bookstores and online now. 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
11: I'm Ebony McMorris. When is the last time you got a fresh set of nails? About a quarter of American women report getting a manicure, pedicure, or both regularly. For some, these treatments aren't as regular, but are more of a special treat from time to time. One type of nail treatment that's been a go-to for many years is the gel manicure and pedicure. It looks and applies just like regular polish, but lasts much longer, and you don't have to wait for your nails to air dry because it cures in minutes with the UV light. Now, a recent study published in the journal Nature Communications is showing that these UV nail lamps, which emit radiation, could lead to skin cancer. Researchers placed mouse and human cells under these lamps for 20 minutes, and around 30% of the cells died. It's important to note that cells in a lab environment can behave slightly different from cells on a living person's hand. For now, experts say more human testing is needed to confirm a definite link. In the meantime, if you do prefer gel polish and get your nails done regularly, experts recommend buying fingerless UV protective gloves to wear while under the lamp. One warning, don't opt for sunscreen instead. These lotions and sprays only protect against UV exposure from the sun and not artificial UV rays. Here's to happy nails and healthy skin. That's Viewpoints Explained for this week. More in a moment.
12: Welcome to Culture Crash, where we examine what's new and old in entertainment. There's this meme online where people show mundane but powerful moments of human life. A family playing in the park, someone hugging their dog after a long time away, or maybe two best friends going for a walk, with the text, "I almost forgot this was the whole point." It's so easy to get caught up in work and the everyday tasks of maintaining a household or navigating personal issues that we can forget to take a second to appreciate the moments of connection and happiness we experience along the way. I was thinking about that meme recently at a Noah Kahan concert at Wrigley Field in Chicago. In the modern world, it's so easy for us to think of art and culture as digital commodities. Where does a new song rank on the Spotify charts? What new TV shows are now streaming on Netflix? But art and culture are fundamentally experiential things. Historians say people have been paying to attend concerts since at least the 17th century, and ancient Greeks were gathering to see live theater way back in the 6th century BC. There is something primal and exciting about watching people play music or deliver lines. It's real and raw and happening right in front of our eyes. At Wrigley Field in mid-July, Noah Kahan and his band were firing on all cylinders, pouring themselves into deep cuts like Haircut and Willing and Able, and rocking their way through hits like Stick Season and Doors for 40,000 audience members gathered on a hot and muggy 90-something degree night. It was easy to get swept up in spending time with friends and family outdoors at a concert, feeling the bass and singing the melodies. It's a simple thing attending a summer concert, and it's easy to almost forget that it's the whole point. I'm Evan Rook.
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1: Mostly sunny skies today, humid with a high temperature mid to upper 80s, an increase in cloud cover tonight, muggy, lows mid to upper 60s, and partly sunny skies on Monday with scattered showers and thunderstorms, humid with a high temperature around the mid 80s, scattered showers and thunderstorms likely lingering into Monday nights with mostly cloudy skies, muggy, lows in the upper 60s, and some additional showers and thunderstorms then going into your day on Tuesday with cloudy skies, humid with a high temperature in the lower 80s. I'm Severe Weather Team 9 meteorologist, Nathan Schott.
2: Good morning, and thank you for joining us for this week's edition of What Saith the Scriptures, a weekly radio Bible study brought to you by The Church of Christ, which meets at 749 Commercial Avenue Southwest in New Philadelphia. My name is Paul Pryor, minister of the gospel and pulpit preacher for the New Philadelphia Church of Christ. Simon Peter begins his second epistle not with statistics, not with controversy, and not with the latest issue of the day. He begins with a blessing, a description of a gift, the gift of a like precious faith. These words are important because Peter is addressing people who have obtained the same precious faith that he and the other believers have received. His purpose is not only pastoral, but also practical. In the first letter, Peter dealt with how to handle persecution. In this second letter, he speaks more directly about how to stay faithful when false teaching is pressing in, when ideas threaten to loosen our convictions, when doctrines are twisted, and when Christ is quietly displaced from the center of our theology and our lives. So today we'll consider this precious faith. We're going to ask a simple question, but also a profound one. What kind of faith is it? And why is it worthy of our total devotion? In doing this, Peter is going to point us to the author of the faith, to the like nature of the faith, and to the foundation upon which that faith rests. Peter first tells us who the precious faith belongs to and to whom it is connected. The author, Simon Peter, describes himself in two ways in 2 Peter chapter 1 and verse 1. He is a servant and an apostle. A bondservant belonged to his master. His will is bound to the master's will, and his life is ordered by another's purpose. The New Testament consistently uses this reality to remind believers that they were purchased. Paul says in 1 Corinthians chapter 6 and verse 20, "For you are bought with a price, therefore glorify God in your body and in your spirit, which are God's." And again in 1 Corinthians chapter 7 and verse 23, he says, "You are bought with a price. Be not ye the servants of men." So when Peter calls himself a servant, he's not merely stating a job title. He's declaring a spiritual identity. He says, "I am owned by my master. I belong to him." That means that the precious faith we have is not a faith that makes us our own. It is a faith that makes us belonging to Christ. It is a faith that says, "My life is not built around my preferences, my ambitions, or my autonomy. It is built around the one who redeemed me and purchased me with his own blood." As an apostle, Paul is not only a servant, he is one sent with a commission by the authority of Christ who sent him. So Peter's both bound in servitude to Christ and given a specific task to carry out. He belongs to Christ and he is sent for Christ. He does not have the right to preach his own opinions. He speaks for the Lord who called him. Peter's introduction, therefore, prepares our heart. Before we discuss doctrine, before we face false teaching, before we talk about staying faithful, we're reminded of the master we serve, and that master is worthy of total devotion. Now Peter turns from the author to the faith itself. He says, "It is a like precious faith." Not one kind of faith for Peter and another for Paul and another for others, not an elite faith for special believers, not a superior faith available only to a special few. It's a like faith, equal in kind, shared in its essence. There are two things here for us to consider. First, this precious faith is genuinely precious. Peter uses a specific word translated precious that is unique in Scripture. It's not a common term. It means something like of great price, costly, expensive. The point is not that faith is vague and sentimental. It's that the faith is valuable because of that to which it's tied. Our faith is precious because it has been purchased, and Scripture has already told us the price. It was not silver and gold. It was not something corruptible, some tradition from fathers, some human heritage that could never redeem our soul. Peter points believers back to redemption. We're redeemed, according to 1 Peter chapter 1 and verse 18, with the precious blood of Christ, as of a lamb without blemish and without spot. This language is deliberate. A lamb without blemish was the acceptable sacrifice. Christ is not a partial Savior. He's not a tainted offering. He is the sinless one who gave himself for sinners. Therefore, faith that rests on him is costly. Paul told the Ephesian elders in Acts chapter 20, verse 28, to take heed to yourselves and to all the flock among which the Holy Ghost hath made you overseers, to shepherd the church of God, which he purchased with his own blood. Second, we need to understand that there are no super faithful. There is the same precious faith for all. Peter did not say, I have a special faith, and you'll someday envy that faith. He does not create categories of spiritually superior versus the spiritually inferior. He says, we have all obtained a like precious faith. That means every believer, every child of God who has truly come to Christ has the same basis for confidence. The faith that Peter had, we also can have. So what keeps us from despair when we look at the faithful lives of others? If their faith is only for them, we will either envy or we'll give up. But if their faith is a like faith, if it is the same faith in its essence, then we also can be strong under difficulties, as are they. Peter reinforces this idea by pointing to the reliability of the message we've received. In 2 Peter chapter 1, beginning in verse 16 and continuing through verse 19, he says, we did not follow cunningly devised fables when we made known to you the power and the coming of our Lord Jesus Christ, but we were eyewitnesses of his majesty. For he received from God the Father honor and glory when such a voice came to him from the excellent glory. This is my beloved Son in whom I am well pleased. And we heard this voice which came from heaven when we were with him on the holy mountain. And so we have the prophetic word confirmed, which you do well to heed as a light that shines in a dark place until the day dawn and the morning star rises in your hearts. In their teachings, the apostles did not invent this story to gain some advantage. They were eyewitnesses of his majesty. When Peter speaks of Christ, he's not repeating rumors. He is proclaiming the truth that he saw with his own eyes and was confirmed by the very voice of God. So the like precious faith means a faith that is grounded in revelation and not imagination. This like precious faith, which is had by every faithful Christian, is built upon the righteousness of God shown in Jesus Christ. The writer of Hebrews describes him as one who understands a temptation, yet he remains without sin. We read in Hebrews 4 and verse 15, we have not an high priest which cannot be touched with the feelings of our infirmities, but was in all points tempted like as we are, yet without sin. He continues in chapter 7 and verse 26 to say that Christ is able to save us to the uttermost, all who come to God by him. Why? He ever lives to intercede. This faith in Christ trusts the substitutionary work of Christ. In other words, Christ died in our place. He died in our stead. And we're declared righteous when we are in him. Read 2 Corinthians chapter 5 and verse 21. This is the architecture of the like precious faith. Christ is righteous. Christ bears our sins. And those who believe and obey him are made righteous in him. Now notice what this accomplishes for us as believers. The Christian life is not a way of earning righteousness, but rather it is the grateful response of those who have received righteousness. We are trying to become what God declares us to be. We're learning to live consistently with what God has done. Therefore, the false teachings against which Peter is fighting are not just an academic problem. They're a threat to the foundation of our faith. If teaching shifts focus away from Christ's righteousness, if it tries to replace Christ with human effort, human traditions, human merit, or human interpretations, then faith becomes unstable. But if its teaching keeps bringing us back to Christ, back to his sinlessness, back to his substitutionary work, back to our righteousness in him, then our faith remains precious and it remains steadfast. This then means that Christ deserves our total devotion. Considering what God did for us in Christ, and considering what Christ suffered for us, is he not worthy of our total devotion? That question is a true test of a heart. If Christ is the author of our faith, then our devotion is not optional. If the faith is precious, costly, purchased by the blood of the Lamb, then it deserves our wholehearted allegiance. If the faith is a like faith shared by believers across space and time, then we do not bow to spiritual pride. And if the faith is built upon Christ, the righteousness of God, then our lives must be oriented around him. Devotion is not emotional, it's practical. It means we give our will to our master. It means we listen to

still the only one by whom we come to God. Christ then is worthy. He's worthy because he's the righteousness of God given to sinners. He purchased us with his blood. He's worthy because the faith we hold is precious, it's costly, and it's built upon a living Savior. And in being totally devoted, as Peter was devoted, realize this, the faith Peter had, we can have, because it's founded upon the same word and the same Savior.

0: Thank you for joining us for today's Bible study. 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

0: 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Laurel Quillen hanging out with you on a Sunday morning. So glad you could be a part of it. That is Orleans and Still the One. We've got more of your favorite music coming up, focusing on the 70s this hour here on WJER.
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1: Mostly sunny skies today, humid with a high temperature mid to upper 80s, an increase in cloud cover tonight, muggy, lows mid to upper 60s, and partly sunny skies on Monday with scattered showers and thunderstorms, humid with a high temperature around the mid 80s, scattered showers and thunderstorms likely lingering into Monday night with mostly cloudy skies, muggy, lows in the upper 60s, and some additional showers and thunderstorms then going into today on Tuesday with cloudy skies, humid with a high temperature in the lower 80s. I'm Severe Weather Team 9 meteorologist Nathan Schott.
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We are the voice of the Valley, WJER, with Eddie Money and Baby Hold On. Did you know that on this day, it was on August 9th, back in the year 1930, when Betty Boop made her debut? That's right. She was in a cartoon called Dizzy Dishes. She first appeared as a French poodle cabaret singer, but later turned into more of a human type cartoon. That was in 1932. But officially, Betty Boop made her debut on this day in 1930. But hey, she's still looking good. We've got more of your favorite music here on The Voice of the Valley, WJER.

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1: Mostly sunny skies today, humid with a high temperature mid to upper 80s, an increase in cloud cover tonight, muggy, lows mid to upper 60s, and partly sunny skies on Monday with scattered showers and thunderstorms, humid with a high temperature around the mid 80s, scattered showers and thunderstorms likely lingering into Monday night with mostly cloudy skies, muggy, lows in the upper 60s, and some additional showers and thunderstorms then going into your day on Tuesday with cloudy skies, humid with a high temperature in the lower 80s. I'm Severe Weather Team 9 meteorologist Nathan Schott.
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Bon Jovi on WJER with Bad Medicine. Coming up in just a few minutes, Tom Reed will join us with a look at outdoors in the valley after Major Tom from Peter Schilling on WJER.

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2: 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For those who prefer the walk without the golf, the Wilderness Center in Wilmot invites you to their Wild and Free Saturday. Begin the morning with a beat the heat hike through the forest and prairie before the day heats up. The hike steps off at 8 a.m. Then at 11, their planetarium show, Two Small Pieces of Glass, will explore how telescopes have helped our understanding of the universe. Then it's back outside for pond dipping at 1. Grab a net and identify creatures that call the pond their home. Be prepared to get muddy and wet. Find a full calendar of family events at wildernesscenter.org. For WJER, I'm Tom Reed, wishing you another amazing week of August, outdoors in the valley.
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0: Mostly sunny skies today, humid with a high temperature mid to upper 80s, an increase in cloud cover tonight, muggy, lows mid to upper 60s, and partly sunny skies on Monday with scattered showers and thunderstorms, humid with a high temperature around the mid 80s, scattered showers and thunderstorms likely lingering into Monday nights with mostly cloudy skies, muggy, lows in the upper 60s, and some additional showers and thunderstorms then going into your day on Tuesday with cloudy skies, humid with a high temperature in the lower 80s. I'm Severe Weather Team 9 meteorologist Nathan Schott.
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0: Madonna on WJER. Thanks for spending your Sunday with us. Stick around. We've got a baseball game coming your way this evening between the Cleveland Guardians and the Chicago White Sox. We'll begin with a pregame show at 7:05, and the first pitch comes your way at 7:40 tonight on WJER.
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1: Greetings to everyone, and welcome to Breaking Bread with Pastor Ted. I have been serving churches since 1992, and still I feel odd when referring to myself as a pastor. I am not always a person of godly character. My thoughts, words, and deeds are sometimes questionable. I can identify with St. Paul, the Bible, when he wrote these words. I do not understand what I do, for I don't do what I would like to do, but instead I do what I hate. It is the sin that lives in me. Charles Spurgeon, an English preacher in the 1800s, once said, I believe the holier a man becomes, the more he mourns over the unholiness which remains in him. I can identify with this. How about you, dear listener? But let's remember that we must embrace the balance of the whole Bible and what God says about his children. In the book of Romans, we are told that there is no condemnation for those who are in Christ Jesus. Also, where sin abounds, grace does much more abound. When it comes to sin, we can approach it this way. You can either struggle with it or you can frolic in it. In his first letter, John said, No one who lives deeply in Christ makes a practice of sin. None of those who do practice sin have taken a good look at Christ. They've got him all backwards. But if anyone does sin, we have one who speaks to the Father in our defense, Jesus Christ, the righteous one. John Newton, the author of the well-known hymn Amazing Grace, lived 82 years, and evidently, near the end, he is quoted saying, Although my memory is fading, I remember two things clearly. I am a great sinner, and Christ is a great Savior. Oh, dear listeners, this should compel us to thank and praise the Lord. And another quote of John Newton's is, I am not what I ought to be. I am not what I want to be. I am not what I hope to be in another world, but still I am not what I once used to be. And by the grace of God, I am what I am. Again, I say this should compel us to thank and praise the Lord. Perhaps this song will help us do that.

I want to continue with these thoughts of sin and grace because they are active in our lives every day. In regard to sin, I count on what John wrote in his first letter. This is the message we have heard from him and proclaim to you, that God is light and in him is no darkness at all. If we say we have fellowship with him while we walk in darkness, we lie and do not practice the truth. But if we walk in the light as he is in the light, we have fellowship with one another, and the blood of Jesus, his Son, cleanses us from all sin. To complement this, let's hear what Paul wrote in his letter to the Galatians. So I say, walk by the Spirit, and you will not gratify the desires of the flesh. For the flesh desires what is contrary to the Spirit, and the Spirit what is contrary to the flesh. Those who belong to Christ Jesus have crucified the flesh with his passions and desires. Since we live by the Spirit, let us keep in step with the Spirit. It appears to me that walking in the light and keeping step are referring to the same thing. I like the way one commentary puts it, and I quote, "The concept of keeping in step brings to mind a formal dance where the man often initiates and the woman follows. Both dancers excel when they move in synchrony, meaning that the woman keeps in step with the man. Considering that the church is Christ's bride, this analogy seems fitting to illustrate what it means to keep in step with the Spirit. The Spirit initiates the dance by convicting sinners of their need for salvation through the gospel. He also regenerates our spirit, an act that Jesus calls being born again. We respond to the Spirit's conviction by having faith in the person and sacrificial work of Christ. And the dance is set in motion as we begin to live by the Spirit." And so, dear listeners, we are all invited to the dance. So let's follow the Spirit's lead and experience godly harmony. But I have to confess that sometimes I step on the Holy Spirit's toes. My clumsy fleshly desires cry out for satisfaction and interrupts the holy dance. Can anyone listening identify with me? St. Paul said, "What a wretched man I am! Who will rescue me from this body of death? Thanks be to God through Jesus Christ our Lord." And he continues by saying, "Therefore there is now no condemnation for those who are in Christ Jesus, because through Christ the law of the Spirit of life set me free from the law of sin and death." So, dear listeners, when the sinful desires of the flesh interrupt your dance with the Spirit, we can either please the flesh, which will bring temporary pleasure but have toxic consequences, or we can hold tight to our dance partner, the Holy Spirit, and have peace, joy, and wellness in our souls. I tell you, this calls for more rejoicing in a song, and this one is called, "I Will Worship You."

One of the portions of scripture I read came from Paul's letter to the Christians in Galatia. Let's hear it again. So I say, walk by the Spirit, and you will not gratify the desires of the flesh. For the flesh desires what is contrary to the Spirit, and the Spirit what is contrary to the flesh. Those who belong to Christ Jesus have crucified the flesh with its passions and desires. Since we live by the Spirit, let us keep in step with the Spirit. Let's take time now to understand the part that says, those who belong to Christ have crucified the flesh with its passion and desires. At the time this was written, crucifixions were known by everyone. We know that our Lord Jesus was crucified. It was a form of the ultimate torture that eventually led to death. Crucifixions were carried out in public places as a deterrent to breaking the law and a statement of the state's power and what would happen if it was challenged. In that day, crucifixion death meant the same thing. So what other word could we use in our scripture? I looked up the meaning of the Greek word for crucifixion in the text, and this is what it says. To extinguish passion or selfishness. So instead of using the word crucified, let's read this again using the word extinguish. Those who belong to Christ Jesus have extinguished the flesh with its passions and desires. I could take much time trying to name every passion and desire that we experience, but instead, I trust that the Holy Spirit is speaking to each of us in regard to our personal passions and desires. In the book of Hebrews, it is said this way, let us throw off everything that hinders and the sin that so easily entangles, and let us run with perseverance the race marked out for us. So, dear listeners, in regard to your relationship with the Lord, what distraction, what sin so easily interrupts your relationship with the Lord? What causes you to stumble in the race marked out for you? It says to throw them off, which could also be said to lay them aside. If we are going to grow and mature in our Christian life, what I have shared so far must be addressed. It takes God-given courage to face ourselves. It takes sincere searching of the Scriptures to know the will of God. Perhaps you have heard me say this before, but it is true that when you get into the Word gets into you. In the book of Hebrews, it says, the Word of God is alive and powerful. It is sharper than the sharpest two-edged sword, cutting between soul and spirit, between joint and marrow. It exposes our innermost thoughts and desires. It has just occurred to me that someone might be listening who is a new Christian, or perhaps someone is listening who is not yet a Christian. Perhaps what you are hearing about crucifying, extinguishing, throwing off, or laying aside passions and desires does not appeal to you. If so, please know that God wants us to have healthy passions and desires. What I'm sharing has to do with the things in us that are not of God. When we open our heart and invite Christ in, it is His Holy Spirit that makes His home in us. Note that He is the Holy

Spirit. His holiness within us gives us the desire to be holy. St. Paul told the Philippians, "All my prayers for all of you, I always pray with joy because of your partnership in the gospel from the first day until now." Being confident of this, that he who began a good work in you will carry it on to completion until the day of Christ Jesus. He also told them, "Not that I have already obtained all this or have already arrived at my goal, but I press on to take hold of that for which Christ Jesus took hold of me." And then in his letter to the Christians in Thessalonica, Paul said this, "May God himself, the God of peace, sanctify you through and through. May your whole spirit, soul, and body be kept blameless at the coming of our Lord Jesus Christ." I agree with Dwight Moody, who said, "I have more trouble with myself than any other man." And to sum up this teaching, I found a song by Zach Williams entitled "Victory is Coming." Let's take a close listen.

0: In that song, I like the line that says, "Victory is coming, God is fighting for my life." So, dear listeners, let us be encouraged to know that God is fighting for us, praise His name. Well, that is all I have for now. I want to thank you for taking time to break bread with me. And until the next time, may there always be work for your hands to do. May your purse always hold a coin or two. May the sun always shine upon your window pane. May a rainbow be certain to follow each rain. May the hand of a friend always be near to you, and may God fill your heart with gladness to cheer you. Now so be it. Amen.
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0: Mostly sunny skies today, humid with a high temperature mid to upper 80s. An increase in cloud cover tonight, muggy, lows mid to upper 60s. And partly sunny skies on Monday with scattered showers and thunderstorms, humid with a high temperature around the mid 80s. Scattered showers and thunderstorms likely lingering into Monday night with mostly cloudy skies, muggy, lows in the upper 60s. And some additional showers and thunderstorms then going into your day on Tuesday with cloudy skies, humid with a high temperature in the lower 80s. I'm Severe Weather Team 9 meteorologist Nathan Schott.
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0: Now that sounds like a good plan for a Sunday. Rod Stewart, along with the Temptations on WJER, join us tonight for the Cleveland Guardians. They're taking on the Chicago White Sox. They're in Chicago tonight. 7:05 is the pregame show. We'll get you all warmed up for that first pitch coming your way at 7:40 tonight on the Sports Voice of the Valley, WJER.
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1: Mostly sunny skies today, humid with a high temperature mid to upper 80s, an increasing cloud cover tonight, muggy lows mid to upper 60s, and partly sunny skies on Monday with scattered showers and thunderstorms, humid with a high temperature around the mid 80s, scattered showers and thunderstorms likely lingering into Monday night with mostly cloudy skies, muggy lows in the upper 60s, and some additional showers and thunderstorms then going into your day on Tuesday with cloudy skies, humid with a high temperature in the lower 80s. I'm Severe Weather Team 9 meteorologist Nathan Schott.
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1: I'd like to praise God, I guess, on behalf of the Gideons. How many Bibles did you give out? 55 Bibles at the Yerricksville Summer Festival. Randy was there, was able to talk to quite a lot of kids and give out some Bibles, so praise God for that. And then if you are desiring baptism at Camp Zimmerman, I have to meet with you first. So it's happened every year, and I feel terrible, but every year there's people that come up to me and say, I want baptized right then and there, and I just don't do that as a matter of conscience. I want to make sure that you know what we're doing with baptism. I want to make sure we talk first. So we do have a meeting scheduled on August 15th, so that's the Saturday right before, at 2 o'clock at the church at Yerricksville Church. If you want to be baptized, please come to that meeting. If you can't make that meeting and still want to be baptized, just let me know and we will schedule another meeting. That's not the only meeting we have. I can meet with you one-on-one. I just have to meet with you before you get baptized. So if you're desiring baptism or reaffirmation, please either August 15th at 2, which is the

Lord, we lift up with faith then these different prayers, Lord, because we already know, we can already testify, Lord, that you indeed hear them. So, Lord, we lift up Marlene Ridgeway, Father, as she's suffering with Alzheimer's. We just ask that you would be with her and be with the family, Lord. Lord, that you would just allow her to have peace that passes all understanding, Father. And Lord, that the Alzheimer's would, Lord, that it would not overtake her, Lord, that you would give her the strength to overcome that, Lord. And Father, we just pray that, Father, as maybe family or friends, whoever has to see her, Lord, and goes in and sees her, Lord, that they would just have a peace that knows that you're taking care of everything. Father, we lift up praises that this active shooter situation did not result in any loss of life or anyone hurt. Father, we're grateful that it was able to be dealt with swiftly. And Father, we just pray that you be with those involved. And Lord, whatever spurred this situation, Lord, that you would allow them to get the help they need from you. Father, we lift up those in our own congregation that we know are a little bit under the weather, Lord, and not doing well, Lord. We think of Sandy Daly. Lord, we think of Cindy Schmidtley. Father, we ask that you would just touch them and bring strength and healing to them, Lord. Lord, we give you great praise as Nancy got to testify that her kids are coming back, Lord, that you bring in her son and daughter-in-law and the kids up, Lord, and we just pray for a wonderful time while they're here, Father, and just to bless them. Father, we give you great praise that Mark Bassett is doing well, Lord God. And Lord, we thank you for the prayers offered for him and Lord, and how we can see those work. And Lord, that he is here with us today. Lord, we give you praise for all of that. Father, we ask for prayers for little baby Wyatt, Lord, as he fights off this yellow jaundice, Father God, and asking that you would give him the things that are needed, Father. Whatever is causing this, Lord, give him the ability to just fight against that, Lord. And Father, that even now as we're praying, that you would just get rid of all of that jaundice, Father God. Lord, we lift up praises that Ed and Debbie had a wonderful time traveling, but Father, that they are now back with us, and we give you praise for that. We lift up an unspoken request, Father, and I'm sure there are countless other ones, Lord, that maybe we haven't even offered an unspoken request for, but Lord, that we know, Father, that you know they are there, they are on our hearts. And so, Lord, we ask that you would take those burdens from us. Father, we give you praise that Sally's car is done, and Lord, whatever she might need to do to work it out to get that car back to her, we pray that you would just take care of that, Father God, as we know that you're able. Father, we lift up Marianne to you and her family, Lord, especially her sister Chris, as they still deal with the loss of their sister Tony. Father, we pray for peace and comfort, Lord. Lord, we know that there's no amount of words or no amount of things that we could share that's going to just automatically take that pain away. But Father, we ask that in this pain, in this grief, Lord, that you would just touch her. Just touch the family, Lord. And just remind them of your goodness. And Father, we pray that, Lord, that you would provide healing, Lord, healing for this family. And Lord, we continue to lift up Rick, Father, and Lord, asking that you would continue to bring strength to him and Lord, health to him, Father. Lord, we give you great praise, as Candy got to share, that Rod gets to celebrate and the family gets to celebrate kind of a new birthday, Lord. Lord, we testify of your goodness. This testifies of your power and your might and your strength. So, Father, we are so grateful for that. Lord, we give you praise for his neighbor also, Lord, that had open heart surgery but is doing good. Lord, had many blockages but is doing very well. And, Father, we thank you for that. Father, we lift up Vicky Bear to you and Gretchen and a friend who has cancer, Lord. And we lift up also Fred to you. Father, just praying that you would surround each and every one with healing and with your presence, Father God. Father, I lift up those who are desiring baptism coming up in August. Lord, it's such a wonderful and powerful thing to experience. And Father, we want to bring you glory. And we pray that many would turn out to celebrate. Lord, that as we get to celebrate at Camp Zimmerman, that it would just be a wonderful time to worship you, a wonderful time to celebrate all that you do for us, Lord God. Father, I pray that you would be with myself as I would bring your word today. Father, we thank you for the Bibles that were handed out yesterday, and Lord, for Randy's willingness to come and hand out those Bibles and have conversations with kids, Lord, and give Bibles to whole families, Lord. Father, we're so grateful for that, and we pray that each and every one who's received that Bible would read it. And Father, we know that even maybe if they don't read it right away, maybe they put it in a drawer and forget about it. We're trusting, Lord, that through circumstances or through things that go on in life, Lord, that they're going to discover their need for that word. And Father, we're grateful that they'll have it when they need it, Lord. And Lord, we pray that you would just lay it upon their hearts to read your word and to join a church, Lord.

and to know you more and more and more. Father, we give you great praise, and I ask, Lord, as I bring your word today, Lord, let it be you. Don't allow my own imperfections or my shortcomings get in the way of the power that is your word, Father. Let it come from you, Lord. We pray all of this in the holy name of Jesus. And everyone said, amen. All right, as we get into the word today, we're discussing probably one of the better kings of the nation of Judah. Definitely considered the last good king of the nation of Judah, King Josiah. So by this point in Israel's history, Israel is no longer a single nation. They had at this point split. They split into what we would call the nation of Israel, or sometimes called the nation of Ephraim. And that's the 10 northern kingdoms. And then the nation of Judah, which is the 2 southern kingdoms. Now, Israel has a checkered history with God. I mean, if you're reading in the book of Kings or you read the book of Chronicles, it's very easy to see that these kings were often not godly men, especially for the 10 northern kingdoms, the 10 northern tribes. The northern kingdom of Israel, the 10 northern tribes, they actually ended up getting conquered a long time before the nation of Judah, which is the 2 southern tribes. Because when we read about the kings of the nation of the northern kingdom of Israel, there was not a single good king throughout their history. Every single time we read about the king of Israel, which when you're reading in Kings, remember that's the northern kingdom, every single time we read about him, it usually goes something like this. They did what was evil in the sight of the Lord. They did what was evil in the sight of the Lord. And the Lord can only put up with that for so long before he has to bring judgment. And he did bring judgment. He brought judgment against the nation of Israel through the Assyrian Empire. The Assyrians conquered Israel and exiled all of the Israelites from the northern kingdom. We see in 2 Kings 17, 2 Kings 17, verse 18, because the Lord was very angry with Israel, the northern kingdom, he swept them away from his presence. Only the tribe of Judah remained in the land. But even the people of Judah refused to obey the commands of the Lord their God. They followed the evil practices that Israel had introduced. The Lord rejected all the descendants of Israel. He punished them by handing them over to their attackers, and he had banished Israel from his presence. That idea of banishing Israel from his presence is basically them saying they were exiled from the promised land, which they were. The Assyrians exiled them throughout the rest of Israel. Now, Judah was a little better. They got to survive a little bit longer. But we read in 2 Kings 17 that even Judah was not perfect, that Judah followed the example of Israel. And what you see with Judah's history is Judah has some good kings and then some bad kings, and some good kings and then some bad kings. But towards the end, when Judah was exiled, Judah did not have any more good kings. In fact, Josiah was the last good king of Judah. And you almost see like God giving Judah one last chance with just Josiah. One last chance to turn their hearts back to him. Josiah did not have the best examples for his predecessors. Josiah's grandfather who ruled was Manasseh. Manasseh was an evil king. So evil, in fact, the Bible tells us that he sacrificed his children in the fire to Moloch. Likewise, Josiah's father, which depending on if the Egyptian pronunciation is Amon, the English pronunciation is Amon. Likewise, Amon or Amon, he did the very same thing as Manasseh. He did what was evil in the sight of the Lord. So some of the examples of this evil and idolatry is that the people of Israel, they set up shrines to about every god you could imagine, especially Manasseh and Amon or Amon. They worshipped about any god that came up. If somebody brought up a new god, there would be a high place designated to this new god. And as a sign of this spiritual decay, by the time Josiah comes on the scene, there are 2 big things to note. Number one, the temple is in terrible disrepair. And then number 2, the law of God had been
really just gone, done away with. The law of God was no longer being followed. The law of God was no longer being read. In fact, the law of God was hidden away quite literally. And we see Josiah discovering the law of God again. You see, the people of Israel had a basket sort of thing, kind of like a, it almost looks like maybe like a chest that they would have kind of like this, kind of in front of the temple. And when the people were feeling generous, or when the people felt led of the Lord, they would put money in the basket, money in this little, this gatekeeper's chest. And that was to be used for the upkeep and maintenance of the temple of God. It was their way of making sure the priests had everything they needed and that the temple of God was well maintained. And while we're not really told what happened throughout the records, we do get a good sense that from Manasseh and Amon, they were not using that money for temple repair. They were using it for other things, likely to line their own pockets. And so Josiah comes into the kingship. So Josiah becomes king of the nation of Judah. The temple is in terrible disrepair. The word of God is basically non-existent for the people of Israel. And we read in 2 Kings 22:1, Josiah was 8 years old when he became king. Josiah was 8 years old when he became king. And he reigned in Jerusalem 31 years. His mother was Jedah, the daughter of Adiah from Bozkath. He did what was pleasing in the Lord's sight and followed the example of an ancestor David. He did not turn away from doing what was right. Now, obviously at 8 years old, Josiah's not making a lot of the decisions for the kingdom. Josiah likely would have had a, kind of like an advisory board and kind of like somebody who ruled as regent in his stead. We don't see Josiah making any big decisions until about the ripe old age of 16. But what we see, and we're not really told in 2 Kings, but if you look at Chronicles, what we see is that Josiah began to seek after the Lord. And he began to seek after the Lord in a way that neither his father nor his grandfather before him ever did. And so if you just will turn, if you have your Bibles open, 2 Chronicles 34, 2 Chronicles 34 verse 1 to verse 7 kind of gives us a better idea of the character of Josiah. Josiah was 8 years old when he became king, and he reigned in Jerusalem 31 years. You know, we read that out of the book of Kings. He did what was pleasing in the Lord's sight and followed the example of his ancestor David. He did not turn away from doing what was right. And then here's these examples he gives. During the 8th year of his reign, so that's why he was 16. He was 8 when he started. The 8th year, he's about 16 years old. While he was still young, Josiah began to seek the Lord God of his ancestor David. Then in the 12th year, he began to purify Judah and Jerusalem, destroying all the pagan shrines, the Asherah poles, the carved idols, the cast images. He ordered the altars of Baal to be demolished, the incense altars that stood above them to be broken down. He also made sure that the Asherah poles, the carved idols, and the cast images were smashed and scattered over the graves of those who were sacrificed to them. He burned the pagan priests, the bones of the pagan priests, on their own altars, and so he purified Judah and Jerusalem. He did the same things through the town of Manasseh, Ephraim, Simeon, and even as far as Naphtali and the regions all around them. He destroyed the pagan altars and the Asherah poles and the crushed idols into dust. He cut down all of the incense altars throughout the land of Israel. Finally, he returned to Jerusalem. So here we have a king who began to pursue the Lord. He began to pursue the Lord with such a passion that by the time of his 12th year reign, so he would have been about 20 years old, he says, this land of Israel must be cleansed. This land of Judah must be cleansed. And he goes through and the Asherah poles and all of the images of Baal and the pagan priests. He says, this can't stand anymore. And so he begins to cleanse the entire land.
You see, the people of Israel had a problem with what we would call the high places. You can read a lot about the high places in the book of Kings and Chronicles. Usually it'll go something like this. Such and such king did what was pleasing in the sight of the Lord, but he failed to remove the high places. And if you're wondering, well, what's a high place? A high place is quite literally any mountain where the people of Israel would bow down to a pagan god or even Yahweh God, but they would sacrifice there instead of the temple. So it was basically them building their own pagan shrines on any kind of mountaintop they pleased, because the mountains were closer to the sky. So they said, well, we're going to build a high place here to be closer to the gods. And Josiah says no more. So he goes through the entire land, cleanses the land of all its pagan idolatry, and he goes to Jerusalem. And in verse 3, it says, of 2 Kings 22:3, in the 18th year of his reign, King Josiah sent Shaphan, son of Azulah, the grandson of Mesuthelam, the court secretary, to the temple of the Lord. He told him, go to Hilkiah the high priest and tell him to count the money the gatekeepers have collected from the people at the Lord's temple. Entrust this money to the men assigned to supervise the temple restoration. Then they can use the money to pay workers to repair the temple of the Lord. They will need to hire carpenters, builders, and masons. Also have them buy timber and finish stones needed to repair the temple. But do not require the construction supervisors to keep an accounting of the money they receive, for they are honest and trustworthy men. So the first thing Josiah sees, he comes to Jerusalem and he says, the temple of the Lord is in terrible disrepair. Of course, it's easy to see why the temple of the Lord was in such disrepair. The people of Israel were worshiping after every other god. They were chasing after every other god that batted their eyes at them. And so they had no time to spend repairing the temple of the Lord. And Josiah, with his commitment to God, says, this cannot be. We must bring the temple back up to its former glory. We must repair what has been lost. And so Josiah begins to physically kind of restore the temple of God, to physically restore the beauty that is the temple of God. And then something happens. Because while they're there, while they're restoring the temple, Hilkiah the high priest makes a discovery. In verse 8, Hilkiah the high priest said to Shaphan, the court secretary, I have found the book of the law in the Lord's temple. Then Hilkiah gave the scroll to Shaphan, and he read it. Shaphan went to the king and reported, your officials have turned over the money collected at the temple of the Lord to the workers and supervisors of the temple. Shaphan also told the king, Hilkiah the priest gave me a scroll. And so Shaphan read it to the king. And we get a pretty good idea that this is the first time Josiah heard this law of the Lord read to him. Now, Josiah at this time is still passionately pursuing the Lord. I mean, Josiah had already destroyed all of the pagan altars and pagan images and removed the pagan priests that had polluted the land of Israel. So Josiah is doing good work, but Josiah is now hearing the law of God read to him for the first time. And this is quite a sad thing to hear about, because it's quite literally means the law of God was neglected. I mean, no wonder these kings could not rule well. No wonder these kings did not do well. They totally rejected the law of God. You see, we are told in the law, we are told in the book of Deuteronomy, that the official copy of the law, the one that Moses wrote, the Torah, the first five books of our Bible, was to be kept right next to the Ark of the Covenant, the place of highest honor. It was to be kept right there so they would know where it was at when they needed it, and they would go to it and they would refer to it. And not only that, but the king of Israel. Deuteronomy tells us that when the king of Israel is to be coronated, the first thing the king is supposed to do before he does anything else
He is to write his own copy of that law of God. Now, that doesn't mean he changes it. That doesn't mean he gets to decide what's included or not included. What it means is he's literally to go over this law of God, the Torah, the first five books of the Bible, and copy it word for word on his own personal scroll. So the official copy is kept in the temple. It's kept in where next to the Ark of the Covenant, but then the king had his own personal copy that he hand wrote based off of that original copy that he would keep with him to constantly refer to it. He was told to study it, to pore over it, so that he would know it. And what better for a king to do than to know the law of God if he is to be a good and godly ruler? And we see very clearly that this wasn't happening. In fact, the law of God was totally lost. Now, we're not really sure. Some Bible commentators said that maybe Hilkiah the high priest, maybe he hid it because he was worried about Manasseh or Amon destroying that law. Maybe he hid it or whatever the reason. The people of Israel, they were without the law of God for quite a while. And so they find this, Hilkiah hands it to Shaphan. Shaphan goes to the king and reports, and then he begins to read the law of God before the king. And look at Josiah's response. When the king heard what was written in the book of the law, he tore his clothes in despair. Then he gave the order to Hilkiah the priest, Hakim the son of Shaphan, Akbar son of Micaiah, Shaphan the court secretary, Asaiah, the king's personal advisor, go to the temple of the Lord for me and for the people of all Judah and inquire about the words written in this scroll that has been found. For the Lord's anger is burning against us because of our ancestors. We have not obeyed the words in the scroll. We have not been doing everything we must do. Josiah says, we got to know more. We have broken the law of God. Notice Josiah, upon hearing this word, he didn't just say, that's interesting. He didn't just say, ooh, good sermon, Pastor, thank you. He didn't say, ooh, I agreed with some of it. He didn't say, boy, that was a little long. Couldn't God have written an abridged version? He didn't say, Pastor, I've got lunch to go to. I'm going to miss my lunch reservation if you preach for too much longer. He didn't just hear it and then move on. Now, Josiah wasn't the only one who had somebody to read them the law of God. I mean, God sent the prophets to the rest of the king. I mean, every king had usually had a contemporary prophet who would call them back to the Lord, who would call them back to God to come and follow God. And most of the time, the kings blew it off. Why? Because while there might have been one prophet, and most notably Jeremiah had to deal with this, there was one prophet who was speaking for God, but there might have been tens of thousands of prophets speaking for the pagan gods. And so you had one prophet who was speaking for God who would tell the king, listen, you need to change. Your nation is going to be destroyed. You are a sinner. You've transgressed God. You have done wrong. And then you have an innumerable amount of other pagan prophets who would say, listen, king, you're okay. I'm okay. I like how you worship our gods. You like how you worship our gods. There's no need to change. And so all too often, especially in the case of Jeremiah, he was called kind of a troublemaker. The king was mad at Jeremiah. He said, why are you always causing all this trouble? Why can't you be like all these other prophets? Josiah had that same option. I mean, there would have been nobody to stop Josiah if Josiah said, hey, listen, this law of God, I don't want it to get out. This law of God is going to cause trouble for the people. Destroy it, get rid of it. But Josiah heard the law and it brought him to his knees. He heard the word of God and it convicted him of such great sin. And notice that Josiah recognized it back in the second half of verse 13. He says, for the Lord's anger is burning against us because our ancestors have not obeyed the words in this scroll. So Hosea recognized, he says, listen, our ancestors haven't done right.
They've sinned against God, and they've brought his anger against them, but then he doesn't leave himself or the people out either. He says, we. He doesn't say my ancestors. We have not been doing everything it says we must do. And you look at Josiah and you say, well, Josiah, you're doing a great job. You're taking care of business. You're restoring the temple of God. Look, the temple's never looked so good. You've destroyed all the pagan shrines. You see, on the surface, the people are saying, Josiah, you're doing great. Just keep going. And Josiah says, no, I have not done everything. I have not done everything this law of God commands. And so he tells his council. He has this council. He says, go to this temple of God. Go and inquire there. These words that have written there, they're speaking to me. Go and inquire more about them. I hope that you know there's power in that word of God. Power to bring a king to his knees. We are told in the book of Hebrews, in Hebrews 4, verse 12, the word of God is alive and powerful. Sharper than the sharpest two-edged sword, cutting between joint and marrow, soul and spirit. It allows us and shows us our innermost desires. Paul testifies, he says, I am not ashamed of the gospel. It is the very power of God that saves. The longest book in the whole Bible, the longest chapter in the whole Bible is a love letter to the Word of God, Psalm 119. The longest chapter in the whole Bible, it's all about the Word of God, where the psalmist declares, your Word is a lamp unto my feet and a light unto my path. The psalmist declares, your Word is what gives the power for the young to live righteously. He says, how is a young man to live a virtuous life? And he says, by obeying your commands and your instructions. There is power in the Word of God. There was a study done recently. This study was published by the Daily Bread Ministries. It was done by the Center for Biblical Engagement. And they studied somewhere around 100,000 people and looked at their lives. And the study was really, how often do you read the Word of God? And then ask them some questions about their life. And they found no significant difference between the person who would read the Word of God one day a week versus somebody who would read no days a week. They found no significant difference between the person who would read the Word 2 days a week versus the one who did no days a week. And by the third day of the week, they really found no significant change. And then when they got to the people who would read their Bible at least four times a week, they noticed an incredible statistic. And so they published a paper about it. People who would read the Word of God at least four times per week, and please do not make that your goal. Your goal should be every single day. But at least four times a week, of the 100,000 surveyed, those who had read their Bible at least 4 days a week noticed a 218 to 416% increase in sharing their faith, charitable contributions, discipling others, and memorizing Scripture. Those who read their Bibles at least 4 days a week had a 14 to 60% reduction in thinking destructively about oneself, so self-harming thoughts, or others, in thinking unkindly about oneself, feeling spiritually stagnant, feeling like one cannot please God. There was a reduction in loneliness and bitterness. There was a reduction in the difficulty of forgiving others or forgiving oneself. There is a reduction in the feeling of the need to hide or discouragement or anxiety just from reading the Word of God 4 days a week. And there was also a 20 to 62% reduction in overeating or mishandling food. The Word of God helps my eating habits. Isn't that crazy? Extramarital sex, pornography, family neglect, lying, lashing out in anger, drinking in excess, gossiping, overspending, and mishandling money all were reduced to 20 to 62% in the people that read the Word of God at least 4 days a week. So maybe you'll ask yourself like I do, well, what are the odds of somebody reading the Bible every day of the week? What are the odds of somebody being in the Word of God daily? Well, the Barna Group published a study that says less than 11% of Americans read the Word of God daily.
Now that statistic is slightly higher in the church. I mean, it's you know, obviously if you go to church, you have a higher percentage of reading the Word of God. But even so, the overall statistic for America is less than 11% of adults read the Word daily. So you do that math, and I did not do this math. I plugged it into a computer that did the math for me. So in a church of 30 people, that's just over 3 people who are in the Word of God daily. In the church of 40 to 50 people, that's anywhere from 4 to 6 people in the Word of God daily. In a church of 70, that's only about 8 people in the Word of God daily. So I ask myself, which one am I? Which one are you in this church? You know, are you the ones that have neglected the Word of God for so long that you have forgotten how to miss it? Or are you like Josiah, where you hear that word and it convicts you and you say, I need to know more. I need to change. I need to turn my life back around. And so Josiah, he sent the envoy to the temple. And in verse 14 of 2 Kings 22, so Hilkiah the priest, Ahikam, Akbar, Shaphan, and Asaiah went to the new quarter of Jerusalem to consult with the prophet Huldah. She was the wife of Shulam, son of Tikvah, son of Harhash, the keeper of the temple wardrobe. Now, there will be a test at the end with all these names, so... Open book, there you go, right? So they go to this prophet who's at this temple, this prophetess at the temple, and they said, what are we going to do? She says, the Lord, the God of Israel, has spoken. Go back and tell the man who sent you that this is what the Lord says. I am going to bring disaster on this city. It is true. All the words written in the scroll that the king has read will come true. For my people have abandoned me and have offered sacrifices to pagan gods, and I am very angry with them for everything they have done. My anger will burn against this place. It will not be quenched. I am sure that's not what Josiah was hoping for. I am sure that's not what he wanted from them. I'm sure he was hoping they would come back and they would say, God is going to relent. God is going to forgive. God is going to not perform the judgment that he talked about. But you see, that would make God a liar. God said, listen, I'm going to bring judgment upon this city. I'm going to bring judgment upon this nation. But then he tells something very interesting to Josiah. So the prophetess says, but go back to the king of Judah, so Josiah, who sent you to seek the Lord and tell him this. This is what the Lord, the God of Israel, says concerning the message you have just heard. You were sorry. You humbled yourself before the Lord when you heard that I said against this city and its people, this land will be cursed and will become desolate. You tore your clothes in despair. You wept before me in repentance, and I have heard you, says the Lord, so I will not send the promised disaster until after you have died and have been buried in peace. You will not see the disaster I'm going to bring on this city. So they took the message back to the king. You see, Josiah's faith, it's not going to erase God's judgment. God already foretold his judgment. But it allowed God to tell him, listen, it's not going to happen in your lifetime. You're faithful, and I'm not going to bring this about in your lifetime. Now, at this point, Josiah could have been like, whew, well, thank God. Hey, you're on your own. I'm not going to see it. I'm going to live well. Which is ironically exactly what a couple kings ago, King Hezekiah did. Hezekiah was told by God, by the prophet of God. He says, Hezekiah, you've turned back to me. I won't bring disaster in Israel during your day. It won't happen till after you die. And what's Hezekiah respond? Hezekiah says, whew, that's good news for me. He said, in fact, he tells the prophet, he says, this is a good word for me. I won't have to worry about it. I won't have to deal with it. That's not what Josiah says. In fact, we are told in the very next chapter, in chapter 23, which we won't get into, Josiah begins religious reforms all throughout the nation of Israel.
Josiah wasn't just happy with him being given a message, hey, you don't have to worry, destruction's not going to come for you. Josiah wanted the people of Israel to turn back to God, and so he begins to bring about reforms among all of the nations, and he begins to cause them to practice the feasts and the festivals again, and to worship the Lord, and to turn to him. And I truly believe that if the people of Israel would have continued to turn back to God, then God would have said the same thing. You're faithful, you won't see the destruction. You're faithful, you won't see the destruction. But guess what? Josiah dies. And then Josiah's son comes to power, Jehoiakim. Jehoiakim is the last king of Judah before Babylon comes. Jehoiakim was not like his father. In fact, we read in Jeremiah that Jehoiakim, when the word of God was read to Jehoiakim, when the law of God was read to Jehoiakim, every time, you know, they would get, it says, every 3 to 4 columns, Jehoiakim would take a knife and cut the word of God and throw it into the fire. And it would keep being read, and every time he got a little more, he would cut it and throw it into the fire, cut it and throw it into the fire. You see, the Bible says godliness exalts a nation. Godliness exalts a nation. In fact, it says the land rejoices when the righteous or the godly are in power. Josiah wasn't just happy with physically rebuilding the temple. He wanted the people's hearts to be renewed and to be poured back out before God. And if they would have continued that, they would have seen their land restored. I want to close today in the book of 2 Chronicles. I'm sure many of you probably know this passage. 2 Chronicles 7, verse 14. Then if my people, who are called by my name, will humble themselves and pray and seek my face and turn from their wicked ways, I will hear from heaven and will forgive their sins and will restore their land. And then verse 15 and 16 often get overlooked, but I love it just as well. For my eyes will be open, my ears attentive to the prayers made in this place. For I have chosen this temple to be set apart as holy, a place where my name will be honored forever. I will watch over it, for it is dear to my heart. God says, if they would but turn back to me, not only would I hear them and restore their land, but my eyes and ears would be open to their prayers. He says the prayers offered in this sacred space. Of course, he was talking about the temple in Israel, the temple in Jerusalem. We are told now that you and I, we are the temple of that Holy Spirit, that place that is to be sacred and set apart for the Lord. And the Lord says, if you would but turn back to me, if you would but continue to follow my word, he says, and I would restore this land. Well, that's what America needs, right? That's what our churches need. We need a Josiah. We need somebody who is willing to turn back to the Word of God, to recognize. That's what we need, church, to recognize. Sometimes we've been indifferent towards the Word. Sometimes we're okay with just going through the motions. And Josiah said that wasn't enough. Because when he heard the Word of God read, he says, we have not done all that it's required of us. We have fallen short. So then the very next thing he does is he says, well, let me try to find how I can get back on the right track. Let me try to find how I can turn back to God. And church, we're given the answer. Humble ourselves, pray and seek his face, turn from our wicked ways, and he will hear us from heaven, forgive our sins, and restore our land. You can be the Josiah this nation needs. You have the Word of God. You've been given it. In fact, the Bible is more accessible in our day today than it's ever been in history. And yet there's still a famine of the Word of God in our nation. Because we need people like Josiah who will not only read the Word and be hearers of the Word, but actually do what it says. That's what God needs from us. And he will bring restoration through that Word of God. Bow your heads with me. Heavenly Father, I am sure, Lord, I am sure we could all testify to the moments in our life where we've been indifferent towards you or your word.
Father, I'm sure we can testify to the moments in life where, Lord, we might have gone through the motions, or maybe we've just been happy with a surface-level restoration. You know, Lord, Josiah was getting ready and was rebuilding the temple, and that wasn't enough for him. He wanted the hearts of the people to turn back. He wanted his heart to be turned towards you. And Father, I pray the same for us. Lord, I know sometimes it's easy to become complacent because we look around and seems like we're doing good, Lord. Lord, we've got a wonderful church building. Lord, we've got money in the bank, Lord. Lord, we've got people that come on a regular basis. It's easy to sit back and say, we're doing all right. But Father, where are the moments where we failed to follow your word? Where are the moments in our life where we have failed to do what your word says that we ought to do? Father, restore us. Father, help us. Father, remind us. And Lord, bring us back to you. Father, I pray that as you breathe a fresh new life in us, Lord, then we would do so for others. Lord, as Josiah exemplified, not only did he want himself to turn back to you, but Lord, then he wasn't happy with just himself following you. He wanted the whole nation to be restored. He wanted the whole nation to come back to you. He wanted the whole nation to know you. Lord, I pray that's our burden too. A burden for the lost souls, a burden for those who do not know you, Lord. I pray that we would turn to you, Father. And Lord, as we would turn to you, that you would bring a new life and a new spirit in us, Lord. Lord, that we would then, Father, that we would then see the nation restored. That we would then see revival. That we would see people turn their hearts to you, Father. Father, we pray all of this in the mighty name of Jesus. And everyone said, amen. I'm going to actually just close today with a benediction because we've got to get off to the next church. But church, what is the importance for the Word of God in your life? Well, how do you view that Word? Most of the people of Israel, they were content when the Word of God was gone. None of them were searching for it. And then Hilkiah brought it to the king's attention. The king says, he tore his clothes, he wept, he mourned over the state of his nation, over the state of the temple. I pray that we would mourn over the state of our nation. We would desire to bring the Word of God back into the hearts and minds of the people. We need to be like Josiah and desire that Word, to desire holiness. Amen.

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1: Mostly sunny skies today, humid with a high temperature mid to upper 80s, an increasing cloud cover tonight, muggy lows mid to upper 60s, and partly sunny skies on Monday with scattered showers and thunderstorms, humid with a high temperature around the mid 80s, scattered showers and thunderstorms likely lingering into Monday nights with mostly cloudy skies, muggy lows in the upper 60s, and some additional showers and thunderstorms then going into your day on Tuesday with cloudy skies, humid with a high temperature in the lower 80s. I'm Severe Weather, Team 9 meteorologist Nathan Schott.

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If you're looking for some family fun today, head on over to Ragersville. Their cruisin' includes all vehicles and motorcycles. Welcome. They got underway at 11 o'clock, so you have time to get there. All buildings are open to the public to view. There's the museum, the old schoolhouse, the wine house, the cheese house, and the general store, now the old store winery. There's a lot going on there in Ragersville, including the cruisin'. So if you love cars, head on over. They also have a chicken barbecue offered. Schleiniger's old-fashioned ice cream will be there, along with Grandma Zeifer's pizza and music by DJ Spike Man. Go enjoy some good food and some good times with family and friends at the Ragersville Cruisin'. That is underway now. If

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We like to keep you moving and grooving, and we like to give you some slow songs too. We mix it up here at the Voice of the Valley, WJER.

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0: 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Michael McDonald, Christopher Cross, Toto, Ambrosia is the tip of the cruise ship. 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
2: Mostly sunny skies today, humid with a high temperature mid to upper 80s, an increase in cloud cover tonight, muggy, lows mid to upper 60s, and partly sunny skies on Monday with scattered showers and thunderstorms, humid with a high temperature around the mid 80s, scattered showers and thunderstorms likely lingering into Monday night with mostly cloudy skies, muggy, lows in the upper 60s, and some additional showers and thunderstorms then going into your day on Tuesday with cloudy skies, humid with a high temperature in the lower 80s. I'm Severe Weather Team 9 meteorologist, Nathan Schott.
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0: filter and take a picture. I take the pictures, but it's getting them saved and printed to share with friends and family. That's where I'm way behind. We are the Voice of the Valley, WJER. Laurel Quillen, thanks so much for making us a part of your Sunday. But you know what? While we weren't looking, Sunday has been getting away from us. It's almost halfway over. So if you have things you need to get done before the weekend's over, better hop to it. 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
2: Mostly sunny skies today, humid with a high temperature mid to upper 80s, an increase in cloud cover tonight, muggy, lows mid to upper 60s, and partly sunny skies on Monday with scattered showers and thunderstorms, humid with a high temperature around the mid 80s, scattered showers and thunderstorms likely lingering into Monday night with mostly cloudy skies, muggy, lows in the upper 60s, and some additional showers and thunderstorms then going into your day on Tuesday with cloudy skies, humid with a high temperature in the lower 80s. I'm Severe Weather Team 9 meteorologist Nathan Schott.
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0: Ed Sheeran on WJER. Stick around tonight for the Cleveland Guardians taking on the Chicago White Sox. They are in Chicago this evening. 7:05 is when we'll get you warmed up with the pregame show. 7:40 is your first pitch time tonight on WJER.
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4: We've almost made it there the weekend, and it's going to be worth waiting for because Friday night we're going to celebrate Def Leppard's Hysteria nearly 40 years later as our UCR Album of the Week, and we'll be joined by Def Leppard's Phil Collin as well. But let's not get too far ahead of ourselves because tonight we're going to do things like celebrate the Ramones, plus we will pay tribute to the great Glenn Hughes of Deep Purple fame, and we'll dig out deep cuts by Aerosmith and Emerson, Lake, and Palmer. It's Matt Wardlaw. Join us tonight at 7 for Ultimate Classic Rock.

Yeah, I got a bit of a lead foot myself. Watch that speedometer. We are the voice of the Valley, WJER. We'll have a check on your Valley forecast just around the corner here on WJER.

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2: Mostly sunny skies today, humid with a high temperature mid to upper 80s, an increase in cloud cover tonight, muggy, lows mid to upper 60s, and partly sunny skies on Monday with scattered showers and thunderstorms, humid with a high temperature around the mid 80s, scattered showers and thunderstorms likely lingering into Monday night with mostly cloudy skies, muggy, lows in the upper 60s, and some additional showers and thunderstorms then going into your day on Tuesday with cloudy skies, humid with a high temperature in the lower 80s. I'm Severe Weather Team 9 meteorologist Nathan Schott.
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1: 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You're

Billy Ocean on WJER. Laurel Quillen with you right now, but I'm on my way out. Captain Adam is going to take the helm and sail us into the smooth waters of Yacht Rock. Some relaxing music for your weekend coming up starting at 1 o'clock this afternoon here on WJER.

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1: All right, ladies and gentlemen, welcome aboard Yacht Rock Radio. My name is Captain Adam. We've got a smooth sailing for you today. We'll feature a five fave for Robert Alexander. Thanks, Robert, for listening. I've got a request slash Yacht Rock song of the day coming up for Deborah Porter. More information on the San Diego Yacht Rock Festival, the Yacht Rock Cruise, and a Yacht Rock Radio charity update coming up very soon. But first, we launch off the docks with Mr. Stephen Bishop. 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
2: Well, she's coming.

It's Yacht Rock Radio. I'm Captain Adam. Thanks for sailing with me. And I'll be sailing up to Michigan on August 28th to perform with Mount Yachtmore. We're going to do this Yacht Rock tribute presented by Yacht Rock Radio. I'm not only going to host and MC this, but I'm going to perform a little bit with the band. I know. I don't know. 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I'll give it my best shot. It's Mount Yachtmore, presented by Yacht Rock Radio, hosted by myself at the Roxy Theater in Rochester, Michigan. That's the Roxy Rochester. I've got a ticket link on our website, yachtrockradio.com, and I'll see you in Rochester, Michigan on August 28th for some incredible live Yacht Rock. We're going to have a lot of fun. I hope to see you there.

Classic yacht that softly rocks, Yacht Rock Radio, with a song co-written by Michael McDonald and Carly Simon. And as we recently reported, Carly Simon just announced her diagnosis with Parkinson's. We wish her the best of luck. She's 83 years old, and she's releasing a brand new album as well. And here's the song she co-wrote with Michael McDonald. It's You Belong to Me from the Doobie Brothers on Yacht Rock Radio.

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0: Todd Rundgren on Yacht Rock Radio. And recently we had a Todd Rundgren guitar we auctioned off at a gala event in Detroit. It was part of Yacht Rock Detroit. And we had a great evening. Some acoustic performances from John Ford Coley, Peter Beckett, and Walter Egan. And then the live auction. Again, autographed guitars from Todd Rundgren, Pablo Cruz, Three Dog Night, and a lot of artwork as well. And the official amount has been tallied. We were able to donate $12,463 to the Detroit Youth Choir on behalf of Music Giving Hope. So I want to thank everybody involved in Detroit for making this event successful and helping out those kids. We'll post this information on our Facebook page if you'd like to get more information. All right, coming up, did you know Marge Simpson from a television show called The Simpsons is a huge Yacht Rock fan? We've got the audio to prove it coming up. Stay with us. 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

So last week was the anniversary of the very first launch of MTV in 1981, and we posted the first videos ever played on MTV, and Cliff Richard had two videos that played in the first 50 videos. The sixth video was Cliff Richard's We Don't Talk Anymore. And if you're wondering, the first five videos before that Cliff Richard video were: first, Video Killed the Radio Star from the Buggles. Number two, You Better Run from Pat Benatar. The third video was Rod Stewart's She Won't Dance With Me. Number four was The Who, You Better, You Better, You Bet. And the fifth video on MTV in 1981 was PhD Little Susie's On the Up, which was covered later by Tesla. There were seven artists featured more than once in the first 50 videos, I think mostly because they just didn't have a huge library. They they got a hold of some record reps, got a bunch of videos, and they didn't have too many to go from. So seven artists were played multiple times within that first 50, including Cliff Richard. His video for Dreamin' was the 44th video ever played on MTV in 1981. It's Cliff Richard and Dreamin' on Yacht Rock Radio.

It's the smoothest, and you know it, Yacht Rock Radio. And Steve Lukather is known for being a character as much as a guitarist and the founding member of Toto. And he got into a little argument with his neighbor, who made some noise while Luke was trying to sleep. So Luke got him back by playing a little guitar solo at dawn to wake up his neighbor. Here's some audio of Luke cranking out a guitar solo in the wee hours of the morning to get his neighbor back.

Good morning, Luke. Yeah, that's a great little video. We put that on our Facebook page if you want to check that out. It's Toto with Luke. This one sounds best at full volume at dawn. It's I Won't Hold You Back on Yacht Rock Radio.

0: a signature song on Yacht Rock Radio. That's Michael McDonald, the godfather of Yacht Rock. I keep forgetting. Maybe one of the best of all time from 1982. My name is Captain Adam. So glad you're here with me to enjoy the lifestyle. And I'm going to get into the deep end of the lifestyle on Saturday, September 19th in San Diego. I'll be your host and MC for the San Diego Yacht Rock Festival, an all-day affair with three great tribute bands. We've got Yachty by Nature, Dirty Yacht and Scoundrels, and Boaterhead. 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And, you know, if you're listening on the East Coast, make a weekend of it. Come out to the coast. Have a few laughs. It's the San Diego Yacht Rock Festival, Saturday, September 9th, with Yacht Rock Radio. 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A five fave is coming up. Robert Alexander will take over the boat and play his five favorite songs of all time. Stay with us and find out what they are.
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All right, ladies and gentlemen, welcome to the Five Fave. It's that glorious time of the day where we let you take over the boat and play your five favorite yacht rock songs of all time. Today's winner is Robert Alexander. 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Just make your list as smooth as Robert's and everything shall be okay. Let's jump right into it with Robert Alexander. His fifth favorite song of all time, launching off his docks, is from Nicolette Larson. This is Lotta Love on Yacht Rock Radio number 5.

Jerry Rafferty's Right Down the Line as we move right down the line on this five fave. That was number four. Next is number three, and it's what we call the Yacht Rock National Anthem from the Crown Prince of Yacht Rock, Christopher Cross. This is Sailing, a fan favorite and a five fave record holder. And it's in the middle of Robert Alexander's list at number three on Yacht Rock Radio.

Bertie Higgins, Key Largo in the second position on Yacht Rock Radio. And Bertie Higgins is back on the charts this week with a brand new song. I'm not kidding. He is, I think, number 26 this week on the adult contemporary charts with a brand new song called A River. So congrats to Bertie Higgins, one of the few 70s, 80s artists that is charting with new music today. That doesn't happen very often. So new respect for Bertie and a tip of my captain's hat to Mr. Higgins. Okay, so we've sailed up to the tip of the cruise ship and Robert Alexander's favorite song of all time from Ambrosia. It's Biggest Part of Me on Yacht Rock Radio, number one.

Ambrosia takes the top spot today. It was Robert Alexander's favorite song of all time. And a pretty smooth list there, Robert. Thanks for getting in touch with me and sharing your love of the Yacht Rock lifestyle. 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Make them good. 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The more filler, the less of a chance we'll get it on the air. And all five songs don't have to be all certified Yacht Rock. 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So email me your list of five songs, adam@yachtrockradio.com. My name is Captain Adam. Thanks again, Robert Alexander, for that list. Taylor, our producer, Brad, our engineer, and to you, the passengers, we cannot set sail without you climbing aboard Yacht Rock Radio and yachtrockradio.com.

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8: Oh, Mostly sunny skies today, humid with a high temperature mid to upper 80s. An increase in cloud cover tonight, muggy, lows mid to upper 60s. And partly sunny skies on Monday with scattered showers and thunderstorms, humid with a high temperature around the mid 80s. Scattered showers and thunderstorms likely lingering into Monday night with mostly cloudy skies, muggy, lows in the upper 60s. And some additional showers and thunderstorms then going into your day on Tuesday with cloudy skies, humid with a high temperature in the lower 80s. I'm Severe Weather Team 9 meteorologist Nathan Schott.

0: 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WJAR Dover, New
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8: Here we go. This is Rick Dees. Let's get right into it. I got a lot of hit music for you this weekend as we count down to number one. Right now, let's get into the Sure Shot. And thank you for calling the AT&T True Voice request line. This is God's property. Their first countdown and

God's property. That's what GP is. Gospel star Kirk Franklin takes a shot at the countdown. That's the weekly Top 40 Sure Shot featuring a guest appearance by Salt and Pepper. Stomp! Let's stomp out 40 hits right now. Jumping into the countdown, a song about creating your own good fortune instead of relying on blind luck. The mighty, mighty Boss Tones at number 40, The Impression That I Get.

impression that I get. I've never had to knock on wood, but I know someone who has, which makes me wonder if I could. It makes me wonder if I never had to knock on wood, and I'm glad I haven't because I'm sure it isn't good. 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Have you ever had to knock on wood? It's the mighty, mighty Boss Tones. Dickie Barrett on lead vocals, Nate Albert guitar, Joe Saroyce on drums, Joe Gittleman on bass, Kevin Lanier and Tim Burton, hot saxophones, Dennis Brockenborough on trombone, Ben Carr, the Boss Tone. In other words, he dances and sings and does everything. The mighty, mighty Boss Tones at number 40, at number 39, Blackstreet. And don't leave me.

0: singing on leads there for Blackstreet, If You Take Your Love Away, Girl.
1: It's agony!
0: You're telling me, don't go, don't leave me. Down one to number 39 on the countdown. You have chosen, if I don't mind telling you, the perfect weekend to be here for the hits. And let me just sample for you now a few reasons of why to stick around for as long as you can.
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0: There's nothing like the feeling of counting down to number one. And when you're one of the most talented singers and songwriters in history, other musicians are always eager to work with you. And certainly that has been the case for Stevie Wonder. Some of these musical collaborations with Stevie have resulted in pure magic. Like way back to 1982 with Paul McCartney. He went to number one. In 1986, he teamed up with Dionne Warwick, Elton John, and Gladys Knight. And guess what happened? A Grammy Award.

And now he has joined forces with a fellow superstar, and another hit has been born at number 38. Stevie Wonder joins forces with Babyface. And how come? How long?

La Face and La Wonder. How come? How long? Slipping 5, number 38 on the countdown this weekend. Believe it or not, I have found out that Babyface still has a problem with shyness. His wife, Tracy, has to do all the talking when they go to dinner parties, but his music does the talking right now, number 38. Well, have you seen the movie Con Air with Nicolas Cage? The movie's theme song is performed by Trisha Yearwood, but it is not the original version. It was first recorded by 14-year-old Leanne Rimes, award-winning Leanne Rimes, I might add. And when Jerry Bruckheimer, the producer, decided they wanted a more mature version, they hired Trisha. Leanne's recording label, Curb Records, said, now, wait a minute. This is a hit. They released it anyway, and look what has happened. Leanne Rimes takes it to number 37. How do I live?

0: She is the youngest winner in history of the Best New Artist Grammy Award, Leanne Rimes. Only 14 when she picked up the trophy in February. She makes her debut on the countdown right now at number 37. How Do I Live? Rick D's and the Hits. And do you need a huge sound system? Your space might be limited, though. Will you dare take the countdown challenge right now?
1: Yeah!
0: Okay, if you do, you can win this. A 25-disc CD mini system, dual auto-reverse cassette deck, digital tuner, three-way speakers, 50 powerful watts per channel, remote control, compact disc changer. It holds up to 25 CDs, and this can be yours as the ultimate home unit. And how do you win it? Listen to these clues from someone who has a hit on the countdown this week. Listen.
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0: 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Take that mask off. Don't take it off. Okay, who is she? And there are three easy ways to communicate your answer to me. 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
7: Well, look who is on the hotline right now. Parker, Arizona, thank you so much, where it is very warm this weekend. Hi, who's this, please?
8: This is Amy Baker.
7: Well, hello, Amy. What can we do for you this weekend?
8: Well, this weekend I went and saw the best movie. It was called My Best Friend's Wedding.
7: Mm-hmm.
8: And they played this song, and I think it goes something like, say a little prayer for me.
7: Mm-hmm.
8: And I was wondering, do you have that song, or can you play it for me, maybe?
7: Well, let me tell you something about the song. First of all, I know what you're talking about. The song is I Say a Little Prayer, originally done by Dionne Warwick back in 1967, written by Hal David and Burt Bacharach. The remake is what you heard in the movie soundtrack by Diana King, Amy. But let me give you a little taste of the original, just so you'll know what you're listening to.
9: The moment I wake up, before I put on my makeup, I say a little prayer for you.
7: All right, there you go, Amy. That's by Dionne Warwick, and what you want is Diana King. Is that right?
8: That would be great. Thanks.
7: Done. Here we go.

musical respect to Dionne Warwick. Diana King gives it a reggae feel. Music by Burt Bacharach, lyrics by Hal David. I Say a Little Prayer for You. The soundtrack is My Best Friend's Wedding with Julia Roberts. Number 35 this week, I Want to Be There, Blessed Union of Souls. And at number 34, Marty Cintron teams with his friends and twins, Gabriel and Ariel Hernandez, No Mercy and When I Die.

It's No Mercy. Up ahead, 6, Big Jumper to number 34 on the countdown this weekend. When I Die, I Keep Living for You. Back-to-back non-stop trios on the countdown at number 33. Here's DJ Company, Rhythm of Love.

0: Do you feel it? The Rhythm of Love. DJ Company, Michael Fielder, Brian Thomas, and January Ordu on the vocals. And look at her, hundreds and hundreds of chin-length braids. You know how long it takes to do that? She said it took somewhere around 4 to 5 hours. The highest debut of the week is coming up next. You're going to love this song. First, Music Flash. Reggae artist Marvin Prince recently sued rapper Darren O'Brien for breach of contract, claiming he guided O'Brien's career, acted as O'Brien's vocal coach, and co-wrote O'Brien's only hit. Well, a New York jury has just agreed and has awarded Mr. Prince $1.5 million, which must be paid by Mr. O'Brien as soon as possible. Let's shine the countdown spotlight on Darren O'Brien, better known as Snow. Yes, Snow, 1993. Snow, 1995. Snow, 1996. And Snow, 1997. Yes, the incredible career of Snow.
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11: Mostly sunny skies today, humid with a high temperature mid to upper 80s. An increase in cloud cover tonight, muggy, lows mid to upper 60s. And partly sunny skies on Monday with scattered showers and thunderstorms, humid with a high temperature around the mid 80s. Scattered showers and thunderstorms likely lingering into Monday night with mostly cloudy skies, muggy, lows in the upper 60s. And some additional showers and thunderstorms then going into your day on Tuesday with cloudy skies, humid with a high temperature in the lower 80s. I'm Severe Weather Team 9 meteorologist Nathan Schott.

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0: Welcome to Hollywood, Paula. Here she is with the highest debut of the week. Did you hear that, Paula? There you go. Number 32, I Don't Want to Wait. So open

0: She's Paula Cole, who has art and music all over her gene pool. Mama Cole is a sculpting phenomenon, and Dad Cole was in a polka band, as a matter of fact. Here he is.
1: There, yeah. Paula Cole is my daughter.
0: Okay, yes. The highest debut of the week. Way to go, Paula. Number 32 on the countdown. I don't want to wait. Rick Dees in number 31. The trio of Cindy Heron Braggs, nicknamed Taz, as in Tasmanian Devil, Terry the Nun Ellis, and Maxine Maxie Jones. You get that fly out of here. Get the fly out of here. Get the fly out of here, please.

It's in vogue with their electric house fly. Go ahead, Paul. Give me a little taste of that again. Swat it quick. Down to number 31 on the countdown, whatever. And here's a beauty tip from Maxine Jones of InVogue. If you haven't got time to do your makeup, wear big black sunglasses and deep red lipstick. She says it works every single time. Well, look who's celebrating a birthday this weekend. And by the way, if you are, happy birthday from the countdown. Matthew Perry, star of Friends and regular listener to the countdown, is 27. Turning 29 is ex-new kid on the block, Donnie Wahlberg. Rumor Willis is listening to the countdown in Idaho right now, daughter of Demi Moore and Bruce Willis, 9 years old. And happy 39th birthday to Madonna this weekend. What was number one on the day Madonna Louise Veronica Ciccone was born in Bay City, Michigan, back in 1958? Madonna, this was it. Whoa.

0: lead vocals for the Commodores, Lionel Richie, and Three Times a Lady. Three guesses as to whom on the countdown has come out of the closet. A word of warning, do not jump to any conclusions until you hear the full story. Coming up next as we head toward number one.
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2: Ricky's in the weekly top 40.
0: Brace yourself for a huge announcement from the countdown. Fanfare, please. Jyoti Mishra, also known as White Town, wants the world to know he is out of the closet. He is pronouncing himself this weekend as a proud heterosexual.
3: Yay!
0: Yay! Okay, he says that because he sings the line, "I could never be your woman," a lot of people have assumed he's gay. And Jyoti says, "Well, I certainly have nothing against the homosexual population, but I am heterosexual. And the world knows now, Jyoti, thank you for sharing." Here he is under the moniker of White Town at number 30, Your Woman.

Aren't those incredible background vocals? They are the Chi-Town Gospel Machine and Tyrone's Kids. Way to go, Chi-Town, along with R. Kelly, Gotham City from the motion picture soundtrack of Batman and Robin, swooping down a few notches to number 29 on the countdown this weekend. Just before R. Kelly, it was White Town at number 30 with Your Woman. This is Rick Dees counting down to number one. And how is this for a job? Singing the U.S. national anthem for a crowd of 50,000 people at a Los Angeles Dodgers baseball game. Well, it happened only 1 week after the group 98 Degrees got together, and it's been smooth sailing ever since. Number 28 on the countdown from 98 Degrees, Invisible Man.

0: 98 degrees, heating up and soaring ahead. Six, number 28 on the countdown, Invisible Man. This is Rick Dees. You know, last week we talked about 98 degrees. Drew Lachey of 98 degrees used his skills as a former EMT, an emergency medical technician, to save a female passenger's life, really, during a recent airline flight. But there's the rest of the story. There is more to it, and that's why Drew and Nick Lachey are on the Dees Countdown Hotline right now.
1: Yeah.
0: In fact, at room 508.
2: Yes.
0: Okay, this is it. They're on the road. Drew, are you there?
3: Yeah, this is me.
0: It's Rick Dees on the weekly Top 40 Countdown. Hey,
3: how's it going, Rick?
0: It's good weekend to you. It's going wonderfully. You just checked in, going up six spots to number 28. I want you to know that.
3: Yeah. 28.
0: 28. That means you're heading toward number one.
3: Oh, man.
2: Yeah.
0: Yes.
3: Thank you.
0: It's a pleasure. We're just talking about you being an EMT and on this plane recently. What happened?
3: Well, I was actually sitting in the last row, and as soon as the plane took off, a lady came back and was standing by the emergency exit, and she started drinking a couple of drinks and stuff, and then she started just freaking out, crying and stuff. And when the stewardess sat her down next to me, and we tried to get her calmed down, and then all of a sudden she started having seizures. So we laid her down on the floor and loosened up her clothes and everything, and tried to just make sure she wasn't going to hurt herself.
0: Mm.
3: And it was actually kind of freaky. We had to make an emergency landing in Denver, but everything worked out all right. She was okay.
0: Oh, she's okay. The lady's okay.
1: Oh, yeah.
0: Yeah. Let me ask you: have you heard anything from the airline? What did they do after that happened?
3: Well, actually, they were kind enough to move me up to first class.
1: first
3: of all, we were able to sing for the plane. We got to sing our single "Invisible Man." We sang the acapella of it.
0: Oh,
3: and
0: yeah.
3: They let us play our video for everybody.
0: All right.
3: So we were able to entertain people while we were refueling and stuff, try to make it not so such a tense situation.
0: And you got moved up to first class.
3: Yeah, I got bumped up to first class.
0: Well, the way you treated her, Drew, is first class all the way, my man.
3: Oh, thanks a lot.
0: Congratulations. Thank you for being part of the countdown. Say hello to everybody else, too. And when your brother Nick comes into the room, I know you're staying at a Holiday Inn right now.
3: Mm-hmm.
0: So tell him we said hi and congratulations.
3: Will do.
0: You got it, buddy.
3: Thanks a lot, man.
0: Uh-huh. Bye-bye.
3: Take it easy.
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0: Well, hi, back to the countdown. Aren't you Tonic?
16: Hey, we're Tonic.
0: Yes, you are. And you've got number 27. If you can.

loves me. If you could only see how blue her eyes can be when she says she loves me. Four guys out of Los Angeles, Hot Stuff from Tonic. Number 27, up four from last week. Still hanging in there. A lot of calls for this one at number 26, Savage Garden. I want you. Anytime.

0: What would you say if I said, I want you?
1: You, Lord.
0: Yeah, thank you.
2: You're in bad trouble, mister.
0: Oh, come on, would you? That's Savage Garden. And this is Rick Dees. I Want You is up one, number 26 on the countdown this weekend. What is the real meaning of the phrase Coco Jumbo? Let me share it with you coming up next. Let's share a little bit of excitement, I hope, with someone in Fort Atkinson, Wisconsin right now. The call is going in for the Polk residents this weekend. Fort Atkinson, listening to Madison's continuous hits on Z104. Here we go.
3: Hello?
0: I'm calling for Bridget Polk, please.
3: Yes, this is.
0: Hiya, Bridget. This is Rick Dees on the weekly Top 40 Countdown as we head toward number one.
3: Oh, my God.
0: Oh, yes. How's everything at your school, St. Joseph's?
3: It's great.
0: And, of course, the carpenters, the St. Joseph's carpenters.
3: Yes.
0: They're the woodworking basketball players, they tell me, right?
3: Yes.
0: All right. Do you play basketball?
3: Yes, I do.
0: And volleyball, they tell me, too.
3: Yep.
0: All right, Bridget. What position?
3: I play guard and forward.
0: Some of the hardest two positions in both sports. So, for you, the weekly Top 40 Challenge. And do you mind if I ask your age?
3: I am 13.
0: Well, super, Bridget. Thank you for listening. I hope you tell your friends about all this, because right now, hanging in the balance, Bridget, is a trip for two to New York City to see Duncan Sheik and the B-52s for the Nabisco Air Crisp Night Air Concert. This is on the flight deck of the USS Intrepid. This is a huge aircraft carrier. Would you like to go and take somebody special?
3: That would be great.
0: It's five-star treatment, including the airfare, two nights. We have the Grand Hyatt on Park Avenue, tickets to this very exclusive concert, and let's throw in $500 of spending money.
3: Oh, my God.
0: Now,
3: this is
0: you can
3: great.
0: You can win it if you can identify this TV show taped in New York City. Are you ready? Okay, here we go. This is the opening music. Let's see if you can get it.
3: Okay,
4: from
3: I know.
4: New York, last gasp before Europe,
0: it's what?
3: The David Letterman Show.
0: She's saying the David Letterman Show, and
5: Yes!
6: I'm the host of The Late Show. My name is Dave Letterman. Of course, the most powerful man in American broadcasting.
0: Okay. And do you feel the power, Bridget?
3: Yes.
0: Maybe we can get you lined up to go to the Letterman Show. I think they'll handle that for us.
3: You know, that would be awesome.
0: They're great friends. You're listening to Madison's continuous hits, Z104, this weekend, aren't you?
3: Yep.
0: We're heading toward number one. Who are you going to take with you?
3: I think my dad.
0: Really?
3: Yes.
0: Most people say their mom. I think that's terrific.
5: All right, yay! Bridget!
0: What's your dad's name?
3: George Polk.
0: You tell George that it's a pleasure to have him listening along with his daughter, and I hope you have a wonderful stay in New York City.
3: Thank you.
0: Well, you're certainly welcome. We'll see you on the Big Apple.
3: Okay.
0: Bye-bye.
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16: Wow. Why, it's me, Rick Deeds.
17: What a disappointment, right?
16: Here's Coco Jumbo, which means have a good time. Mr. President.

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1: Is there another word that sounds close to that?
0: Dollop.
1: There you go. Let's keep it up, Rick D's. And sometimes you get so caught up in the search for happiness, you don't realize you had it all along deep inside your heart. This is the message behind the hit at number 24 from the Wallflowers. It's The Difference. One.

The Wallflowers, backsliding one this week to number 24. That's The Difference. And back when he was homeless, the lead singer of this band at number 23 would sing at parties in exchange for a place to sleep for the night and maybe a half of a sandwich. And trust me, it's all changed now for Rob Thomas of Matchbox 20. Here's Rob singing Push.

0: 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Jumping ahead 5 this week, number 23 on the countdown, Push. And by the way, the band spells Matchbox with a lowercase m, just to catch your attention. They certainly did ours. This is Rick Dees. Why are more babies being born this weekend than at any other time of the month? Okay, the question again. Why are more babies being born on this particular weekend in August 1997 than any other time of the month? The connection? I'll give it to you coming up next. And, of course, the hits as we head toward number one. It is the weekend. Shall we bang the drum for the weekend?
1: It's party time!
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14: Mostly sunny skies today, humid with a high temperature mid to upper 80s, an increase in cloud cover tonight, muggy, lows mid to upper 60s, and partly sunny skies on Monday with scattered showers and thunderstorms, humid with a high temperature around the mid 80s, scattered showers and thunderstorms likely lingering into Monday night with mostly cloudy skies, muggy, lows in the upper 60s, and some additional showers and thunderstorms then going into your day on Tuesday with cloudy skies, humid with a high temperature in the lower 80s. I'm Severe Weather Team 9 meteorologist Nathan Schott.
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17: Okay, the question is, why are more babies being born this weekend than at any other time of the month? 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
22: They said on TV that some lucky family was going to win a trip to the moon. 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
1: You just go to the moon and don't worry about a thing.
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17: Yes. And we're going to the moon and back. Savage Garden is back at number 22 on the countdown.

to the moon and back. A distance of approximately 477,400 miles. That's 768,300 kilometers. And Savage Garden takes you there and back in less than 4 minutes. Second week at number 22 on the countdown. Here's a song at number 21, which is the story of a man who is totally, hopelessly, and joyfully obsessed by one woman. Listen to the Dave Matthews Band and crash into me.

0: The Dave Matthews Band. Hold on a second, David. Let me check these lyrics. You wear nothing, but you wear it so well.
1: Ah.
0: 2 weeks at number 21 for the Dave Matthews Band with Crash Into Me. Question for the D's Music Files. What is the connection between this 1982 hit? Okay, and the highest jumping hit of the week has a little something in common with that song. Give it a little thought. The answer in music, I might add, is coming up in seconds.
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0: Okay, a hit music question for you as we're halfway to number one on the countdown. What is the connection between this 1982 hit by the Go-Go's and the hit at number 20 on the countdown? Well, the answer is Charlotte Caffey. Charlotte was the guitarist for the Go-Go's singing in that song, We Got the Beat. And for your information, she was also a member of the Graces, a trio with Meredith Brooks, who has a hot song in the top three this week. Now into number 20. Well, this is Charlotte Caffey at the keyboards accompanying Jewel on the highest jumping hit of the week, Foolish Games.

Jewel. And she feels that one. Foolish Games, the follow-up to the number one hit, You Were Meant for Me. That's a guy who really just wants a physical relationship, and he goes through all the foolish games, and she thought he was a caring individual like she, but no. Roaring ahead, a big 10 spots, number 20 on the countdown, Rick D's Nonstop. Here's some ladies with the power. It's girl power, the Spice Girls.

0: the Spice Girls. Say You'll Be There, down 2 to number 19 on the countdown. There is a wonderfully sick game on the internet called Slap a Spice Girl. Yeah, now listen to this. Whenever you hear the Spice Girls sing and one of their faces appears right there on your computer screen, you get points for slapping it before it disappears.
1: Ow!
0: Slap a Spice Girl. 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Slap a Spice Girl. Oh, whoa. Now here's a song with a super video recorded at the House on the Rock in Wisconsin, a 40-room museum with turn-of-the-century steam organs. 10,000 Maniacs churned out a wonderful video there. Here they are with More Than This.

0: 10,000 Maniacs. Mary Ramsey, the new lead vocalist. Of course, she replaces Natalie Merchant, up two to number 18. That's More Than This. They're in Brazil right now promoting their new CD, Love Among the Ruins. Well, this is Rick Dees, and coming up next, the star of the summer's biggest movie smash surprises you with a dramatic reading. He comes right into the countdown. Let's see him test his skills, all right? What a great run for movies over the past few months, too. Lost World is over $200 million around the world right now. Batman and Robin, My Best Friend's Wedding, Men in Black, Air Force One, they've all earned about $750 million at the box office. And there's one more film that may add to that success. This is a little-known box office smash from D's Discount Productions. Listen.
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0: Where else but right here on the countdown would you find one of the world's biggest movie stars dropping by for a weekend surprise visit? Ladies and gentlemen and music lovers around the world, please bring him on with a dramatic reading of Hanson's Mbop, Mr. M.I.B., one of the men in black, Will Smith! Bring him on!
16: Yo, Rick, what's up, man? You know, it's great to be here. Man, I ain't seen you in a long time. Boy, you look good.
0: Not as good as your wallet, Will. A dramatic reading, please. Mr. Will Smith and Mbop. Quickly, please.
17: Can you tell me which flower's going to grow? Can you tell me if it's going to be a daisy or a rose? Can you tell me which flower's going to grow? Can you tell me? You say you can, but you don't know. Mbop. Badoobadop. Badu bop. 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
0: Of course.
17: Badoobop, badoobadop. Badu. In an Mbop, they're gone. Mbop!
0: Hanson and Will Smith, number 17.

After 12 weeks in the top 10, including 7 at number 1, Hanson's Bop, down to number 17 on the countdown, Rick D's and another huge hit. Listen to this. Some unbelievable D's sleaze also follows it. Puff Daddy, better known as Sean Combs, to his family. Faith Evans joins him right here. I'll be missing you.

0: It's Puff Daddy and Faith Evans climbing to this week number 16. I'll be missing you. Faith happens to be the subject of a little bit of these sleeves. As you know, Faith is the widow of Christopher Wallace, Notorious B.I.G. In fact, Missing You, the song at number 16, is the hit that is a tribute and a memorial to Notorious B.I.G. Well, she is also a successful solo artist in her own right. She has songs like... But at the time of his death, Biggie was romantically involved with this woman. You know I love the way you fill us, sip my tequila, from the dealer, full of chichilla. Her name is Lil' Kim, who claims Biggie married Faith on the rebound after Kim dumped him. Now, when Biggie and Faith separated, he and Kim picked up where they left off. And here's the weird part. After Biggie was cremated, Lil' Kim and Faith Evans each got half of his ashes. And that's what makes it D's Sleeves.
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3: One is a very important number on the countdown. Of course, it's what this whole thing is all about. Every band and artist wants to be number one on the weekly Top 40 countdown. Some artists, like Madonna, want to make it easy on you to remember their name, so they only use one name. Then there's the label that they all hope to avoid, One Hit Wonder. That dreaded part of being one. Well, the number one can also be very important when it's included in the title of a hit. For example, just take a listen, starting with Three Dog Night back in the 70s.
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7: 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I didn't know how much I loved you.
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We can drive it home with one headlight. Wallflowers hanging on to number 15 for 2 weeks on the countdown. They'll be in concert this week in Birmingham, Alabama at the Oak Mountain Amphitheater. Let's give it up for Birmingham. On to number one as we race that way. Here's number 14, Hard to Say I'm Sorry As Yet.

0: You gotta be kidding me. That was As Yet Down 1 to number 14 on the countdown.
1: Hard to say I'm sorry, yeah.
0: Sheryl Crow's got Lucky number 13, and a change would do you good.

0: Oh, I see a change would do you good. Sheryl Crow down one to number 13 on the countdown this week. Her co-stars in the video for that song include Ellen DeGeneres, cast members of News Radio, Saturday Night Live, and The Larry Sanders Show. She's got everybody in there. Okay, on your mark, get set. Let's go back in time. Okay, name the year.
1: I'm too sexy for my love. Too sexy for my love. Love's going to leave me.
0: Bill Clinton is elected President of the United States.
2: That's right.
0: And flannel shirts, that is the grunge look, crawls out of Seattle to dominate the fashion world, although some choose the opposite direction, going retro with oversized jewelry and clunky platform shoes. Wedding bells toll as Paula Abdul marries Emilio Estevez. Sting weds Trudy Styler. Whitney Houston marries Bobby Brown and makes her acting debut at the same time with Kevin Costner in The Bodyguard.

0: love me.
1: Oh, that's fine, Barney. Thank you so much. You almost sounded sincere that time. And as Barney the Dinosaur is on the rise in television, one other television legend says, 30 years, that's enough for me. I am out of here. The king of late night, Johnny Carson, ends an unprecedented reign as the host of The Tonight Show.
2: I bid you a very heartfelt good night.
1: And Johnny Carson had not been off the stage more than 3 minutes before the vultures came in, and you heard things like...
3: And now, ladies and gentlemen, here's Ricky!
1: Thank you. 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
0: Look for an increase in cloud cover tonight. Muggy, lows mid-upper 60s, and partly sunny skies on Monday with scattered showers and thunderstorms returning. Humid with a high temperature around the mid-80s. Showers and thunderstorms likely linger into Monday night with mostly cloudy skies. Muggy, lows in the upper 60s, and some additional scattered showers and thunderstorms going throughout the day on Tuesday with cloudy skies. Humid with a high temperature in the lower 80s. Additional showers and thunderstorms Tuesday night, lows in the mid-upper 60s. I'm Severe Weather Team 9 meteorologist Nathan Shaw.

0: Ah, yes, those three songs kind of sum up the year in music. It was the year that the compact disc increased in price to $16.98. Madonna released her controversial book, Sex, at $49.95 per copy, and the top three featured a Madonna song called Erotica. Ooh, 1990... 1991 or 1992. And Mike Sheffer from Topeka, Kansas, thank you so much for being on the D's Hotline. What do you think, Mike?
1: I'm almost positive it's 1992.
0: Okay, good luck, Mike. Mr. Voice, what is the year?
2: The year is 1992.
0: Is that right, Mr. President?
3: Right.
0: He's right. 1992. Way to go. Good job, Mike. Mike, we got 10 CDs for you. Any 10 you want. And thank you for listening to the countdown, 1992.
1: Thanks, Rick.
4: That's just awesome.
0: And back to the hits, here's number 12, Where's the Love, Hanson.

0: It's Hanson Taylor, age 14, on lead vocals. You have Isaac, age 16, playing guitar. And, of course, on the drums, there's Zach. Up for number 12 for Hanson, Where's the Love? Number 11, we're one away from the top 10. Mark Morrison, who makes you want to say...
1: I can't believe this.
0: Return of the Mac.

0: of the Mac. That is ex-prisoner Mark Morrison, down 3 to number 11 this week. He's telling everybody he got very used to hearing the phrase,
1: "What we've got here is failure to communicate."
0: Yes. But he does have no failure to communicate music, and that's what makes him number 11 on the countdown. Okay, number one hits in other arenas this weekend. Number one country belongs to Trace Atkins.

0: I left something turned on at home. In the world of rock, the hot track is from the Nixons.
1: Baton Rouge.
0: Yeah, number one on the dance floors. These are the funky green dogs. It's called The Way. Europe is going crazy over this song right here.
2: Yeah.
0: Well, stay here. The top 10 all over the world coming up next.
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0: Just as we jump into the top 10 on the countdown, there is a toll-free number, 1-800-RICK-DEES. 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Hello, what is your name, please?
5: My name is Mrs. Hines.
0: Mm-hmm.
5: And I live on North Buffield Drive.
0: Well, hello, Mrs. Hines. My name is Mr. Dees.
5: Yes. May I call you Rick?
0: May I call you Mrs. Hines?
5: Okay, Rick. I'd like to request a song from the boy.
0: Mm-hmm.
5: He was in the movies.
0: Yes.
5: He's making his new movie right now.
0: Yes.
5: Mm. It's in the theaters.
0: Yes, of course.
5: I believe it's about aliens.
0: Yes. Are you alone now, Mrs. Hines?
5: No, my dog Scruffy is still here.
0: Good, good. The song I think you're talking about is Men in Black by Will Smith. He's the star.
5: Oh, Scruffy's hocking up a bone right now.
0: What?
5: Scruffy!
0: Hocking up a...
5: Choke it out! Choke it out! She's all right now.
0: Oh, no! Number 10...

He's been away from the top 10 for 5 years now, but he's back. He's Will Smith, those men in black, sprinting ahead forward to number 10 from Patrice Rushen's soundtrack of Forget Me Nots. Remember? There you go, Patrice. And you notice he slowed the track down a little bit for his version. Part of the girl power philosophy is on the countdown. And the girl power philosophy, if someone says you cannot do something, prove them wrong. It's girl power. The power of the Spice Girls at number 9 to become 1.

Oh, yes. Tonight is the night when two become one. And I guess you can tell they are not talking about mathematics. Spice Girls, up two to number nine. Bob and Chris Herbert, the father and son management team who brought together the Spice Girls, have a new group now, this time male. Five guys. Their nickname, the Spice Boys. I'm serious. Yes, the Spice Boys. You're going to see them soon. What does the word verve mean? Well, it means energy, enthusiasm, expression of ideas, especially in artistic performance or composition. Perfect description of the verve pipe. At number eight, it's the Freshmen.

0: We were only freshmen.
1: The Verve Pipe, down one from last week, number 8 on the countdown. We talked to the Verve Pipe about 20 minutes ago. They're going to come by the show and go unplugged in the next couple of weeks, so stand by for that. Rick D's and the hits and a love problem for me.
2: Yep.
1: Hello, Paula in Boston. Yes.
3: Hey, Rick, I have a question I was hoping you could help me with.
1: Mm-hmm.
3: Well, there's this guy at work that I've been going out with for the last few months,
1: right.
3: And I really like him a lot, except there are a couple of problems.
1: Right.
3: One, he's my boss.
1: Ooh.
3: And I just found out he's married.
1: Yikes.
3: I really like him, but he's a married man, and you know, that could cause some problems. But on the other hand, he's my boss, and
1: hold on a second. Let me guess. You want to know the most diplomatic way of breaking up with this married boss without losing your job. Is that right?
3: Oh, no way. I just want to know how to spell blackmail. Is it M-A-I-L or M-A-L-E?
1: No, hey,
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1: terrible.
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1: Well, look who's at the door. A mystery guest. Please come in. Hey.
14: Hello, I'm David Hyde Pierce, also known as Niles Crane on the TV show Frasier.
1: Yes.
14: When I'm consuming a half-calf, half-decaf tall non-fat mocha latte, I particularly enjoy the Rick D's weekly top 40 countdown. I'm told I'm in need of therapy.
1: Yeah, get out of here. And he loves this song, too. Hold on. Number seven is David's favorite. He loves Sister Hazel. All

for you, up to number 7 on the countdown, great acoustic guitar by Ken Block. Somebody said, who was playing that? It's Ken Block, who also is the lead singer for Sister Hazel. He used to sing in hard rock bands called Scorcher, Razor's Edge, Radline, and then finally somebody said, get out of this club and form your own band. Now here's a woman who abandoned her singing career in 1978. She ruined her voice back then. She was singing so loud and so hard in these clubs with a lot of smoke and everything. It wasn't until 1988 that she returned, and the voice is back. Believe me. At number 6, she's Sean Colvin and Sonny King Holmes.

0: She's a newlywed-to-be, Sean Colvin, who is heading toward Canterbury Park in Minneapolis for Wednesday night's show. She's at number 6 for 2 weeks in a row with Sonny Came Home. Rick D's and the Hits, and do you need a huge sound system? Your space might be limited, though. Will you dare take the countdown challenge right now?
1: Yeah!
0: Okay, if you do, you can win this. A 25-disc CD mini system, dual auto-reverse cassette deck, digital tuner, three-way speakers, 50 powerful watts per channel, remote control, compact disc changer. It holds up to 25 CDs, and this can be yours as the ultimate home unit. And how do you win it? Listen to these clues from someone who has a hit on the countdown this week. Listen.
2: I have blonde hair and green eyes. I was born in the city of Stockholm in Sweden, Scandinavia, and I'm 18 years old, and do you know what it takes to tell me? Who am I?
0: Ooh, who are you? Take that mask off. Don't take it off. Okay, who is she? And there are three easy ways to communicate your answer to me. Number 1 through number 3, Mr. Voice, it's all yours.
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0: Okay, Mr. Voice, thank you so much. 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

0: Well, look at this. Just for you, a countdown trivia question. As we get to number five, when was the last time a top five hit on the countdown had a title beginning with the letter Q? Time's up. I'm so sorry. Your answer, this one.
1: Playing with the Queen of Hearts. No one did it really smart. Joker ain't the only fool who do anything for you.
0: That's right. She was Juice Newton. Matter of fact, she still is Juice Newton. From 1981, it's Queen of Hearts by Ms. Newton. The last top five hit to have a title beginning with the letter Q. Until now, 16 years later, 1997, Backstreet Boys out of Orlando and Quit Playing Games with

0: How do you feel that? Recorded in a warehouse in San Francisco's Chinatown District, a building that serves as a studio, business office, and dormitory for Third Eye Blind. Semi-Charmed Life is their biggest hit ever, up one to number four on the countdown. Just before Third Eye Blind, it was Backstreet Boys. Number five, down one this week, Quit Playing Games With My Heart. The President of the United States is listening to the countdown this weekend. I know because he just walked in. He's having birthday number 51, and of course, celebrating by coming by the Countdown Studios. What would you like for your birthday, Mr. President?
1: Abroad.
0: Are you sure?
1: That's right.
0: Okay, so let me make sure I got it straight. You want what?
1: Abroad.
0: We'll go out and try to get one of those for you. Super. You're going to stick around for the rest of the countdown, Mr. President?
1: It's just common sense.
0: Super. And we'll look for that for you.
1: Abroad.
0: I know. I heard you the first time. Stand by. The top three songs everywhere. Next. Ricky's in the weekly top
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17: Look for an increase in cloud cover tonight. Muggy, lows mid-upper 60s, and partly sunny skies on Monday with scattered showers and thunderstorms returning. Humid with a high temperature around the mid-80s. Showers and thunderstorms likely linger into Monday night with mostly cloudy skies. Muggy, lows in the upper 60s. Then some additional scattered showers and thunderstorms going throughout the day on Tuesday with cloudy skies. Humid with a high temperature in the lower 80s. Additional showers and thunderstorms Tuesday night, lows in the mid-upper 60s. I'm Severe Weather Team 9 meteorologist Nathan Schott.

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She's been writing songs since age 10. Robin Carlson clinging tightly to number 3 for 2 weeks. She did not hit number 1, and we predicted she would hit number 1. What happened there? Probably what happened was Hanson's long stay, 7 weeks at number 1. You know what it takes to be number 1? A lot. And a little bit of luck thrown in, too, I might add. Number 2 right now, the man who will be here on the countdown live and in person next week, Unplugged, Paulie Fuimana, alias OMC, the Otara Millionaires Club. Help.

0: choice.
1: Oh, he will not give up his dream of reaching the top for 2 weeks now. OMC, number two on the countdown with How Bizarre. Paulie Fuimana says he is considering moving to the USA. He says it might be better for his career because he loves his native New Zealand, but there's just not much going on in the way of music right now. Although, some wonderful New Zealand artists have popped up these past couple of years. I'm talking about just the best. So as you, the music lover, contemplate this week's number one hit, let me dangle a few intriguing clues before you. It has something in common with this hit. And this hit.
2: And nobody knows it but me.
1: And there's even a connection with this hit. Oh, what's the tie that binds them all together? We'll, of course, share this tie together. Number one, next. Well, what is it like to hit number one on the countdown? It is a very special feeling for any artist you talk to because, first of all, it's very difficult to write a song, record a song, get the backing behind a song, sell copies of the song, get the requests, and then beat out everybody in the world to hit number one. But doing it with your very first hit is an amazing feat worthy of special recognition. Here are just a few of your favorite number one debuts of all time, starting out with Elvis.
3: Well, since my baby left me, well, I found a new place to dwell. Well, it's down at the end of Lonely Street, that Heartbreak Hotel.
1: The Beatles.
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1: Debbie Boone.

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1: Vanilla Ice.
2: Ice, baby.
1: Oh, yeah.
2: Ice, ice.
1: EMF.
3: You're unbelievable. Oh!
1: Yes. London Beat.
4: I've been thinking about you.
1: Boy Crazy.
5: There's one love can do. I don't wanna.
1: Real McCoy.
6: Another night, another dream, but always you.
1: The Tony Rich Project.
7: And nobody knows it but me.
1: Donna Lewis.
8: I love you, always forever, near and far.
1: Savage Garden. Hanson. And the list has just been increased by one. Welcome to the club of number one debuts, Meredith Brooks. It's simply called Bitch.
9: I hate that.

0: along. Sing along. You can do that part. 4 weeks at number one. Give her another. Could be number one next week. Everybody. Oh, yes. It's Bitch. That's fine. Thank you. Thank you. I get the point. Thank you. She is an avid reader. Meredith Brooks says her favorite book is The Dictionary. Really, she loves to sit down and just start reading the dictionary, discovering new words like ones that might replace bitch. Words like
1: poo-poo platter.
0: Yes, there you go.
1: Dextromethorphan.
0: That's a good one. That's
1: actually... Heebie-jeebies.
0: Oh, that's another one, yes.
1: Newfangled gizmo.
0: That's enough. Thank you, sir. Okay, Rick D's and Nothing But Hits. We have a lot of fun doing this countdown. Thank you. Meet right here every single weekend for the weekly Top 40 put together by CD Media and coming out worldwide. 70 countries. 50 million people from the ABC Radio Network. God bless you. Have a terrific weekend and stay right here for more hit music.

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0: Well, I wouldn't be so paranoid if everyone wasn't after me. It's Captain here. How the heck are you? Have you had a good weekend? We're having a great one here. It's Bromo, the producer, Joe Lamardi, the showrunner. I'm the captain. We come together to bring you classic rock. We'll go back to the 1980s for a full hour of 80s rock. That's a little bit later on. Live in concert rock. And with UCR backstage, we can put any bands together that we want. Wah-ha-ha-ha-ha. That's my diabolical classic rock laugh. When we come back, a song from the Black Crowes that you might not know is a cover song. That's next.
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I was so bummed that the Black Crowes did not get into the Rock and Roll Hall of Fame this year. We've known those guys since the very beginning, and they're definitely deserving. And I do think they will get in. One of the most rock and roll bands in the world. They deserve to be in there. They've certainly been inspired by these Hall of Famers. It's the Stones.

0: Ultimate Classic Rock Weekend's Chili Peppers style. That one's called Scar Tissue. It's Captain right here. Now, if you've gone through the weekend and you're at this point in the weekend and nothing really great has happened, maybe it's just been kind of a meh weekend for you. Coming up, we'll do something epic to make your weekend a good one. Lead for the Head next.
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11: 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What the? Hey, girl. I'm you with more gusto. Nice. Who's that? New social media manager, hired and onboarded with gusto. And spoiler, we're kind of famous now. Wait, we're famous? Oh, well, I'm famous. 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
23: Look for an increase in cloud cover tonight. Muggy, lows mid-upper 60s, and partly sunny skies on Monday with scattered showers and thunderstorms returning. Humid with a high temperature around the mid-80s. Showers and thunderstorms likely linger into Monday night with mostly cloudy skies. Muggy, lows in the upper 60s. And some additional scattered showers and thunderstorms going throughout the day on Tuesday with cloudy skies. Humid with a high temperature in the lower 80s. Additional showers and thunderstorms Tuesday night, lows in the mid-upper 60s. I'm Severe Weather Team 9 meteorologist Nathan Schutt.

It was the best of times. It was the worst. No. It was just, yeah, it was just the best of times. The 1980s. We're going back. Getting you ready with Joan Jett. 80s to the max coming up.